Play that funky music and you play. Glory to God. I hope that you've enjoyed yourself. Did you enjoy yourself? Understand this as we leave. As we leave, understand this. You make the Donnie McClurkin show. It's the listeners. If there's no listeners, there's no need for a show. But thank God we've got 5 million listeners around the world. But there ain't nothing like New York listeners. Ain't nothing like New York. Let's go Knicks. So from the depth of my heart, I just want to thank you. And I appreciate every one of you. Keep me in your prayers, will you do so? I'll ask again, keep me in your prayers. I don't want to be a celebrity. I want to be a brother. And I want you to hold your brother up in prayer. Amen. So from the new Donnie McClurkin show, walk in the favor of God and happy 20-year anniversary.

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0: us out of the valley, out of the storm, out of the grave. You won't repeat a battle, you won't repeat a battle, but he already, already won. Go, go, go, go to sleep. 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He did it, did it. A breakthrough. I said he did it, did it.
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4: It's now time for community news on WGOK. 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
4: 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Specific rules for contests will be broadcast from time to time, and a complete set of rules for all contests will be available at 2800 Dolphin Street, Suite 104 during regular business hours.
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Somebody just need to testify to somebody next to him. 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When I look back over what he brought me through, I realize I made it because

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0: the wilderness, out of the valley, out of the storm, out of the grave. 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You won't repeat a battle. But he already, already won. Go, go, go, go to sleep. He already broke through. He did it, did it. A breakthrough.
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9: Imagine a best friend who is always available, never judges you, and never asks for anything in return. Sounds pretty good, right? Well, that's essentially the promise of AI companions, and some people think they could help solve the loneliness epidemic. But many experts think these non-human companions could actually make things worse. And here's why. Real connection does require real vulnerability. The risk that the other person might disagree with you or see you differently. AI often removes that risk entirely. As one MIT professor put it, AI offers connection without vulnerability, which can feel good in the moment, no doubt, but it doesn't really nourish you. AI has plenty of good uses, but it is no substitute for a deep, enduring, complicated friendship. So text your friend, call your mom, make some plans this weekend. I'm Dr. Sanjay Gupta, helping you live a better life.
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0: 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It's your girl, Erica Campbell.
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0: 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I hope you are enjoying your weekend. 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

0: for. 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
15: A Better Life with Dr. Sanjay Gupta.
16: Whenever a health fix goes viral, it is worth investigating what the science says. A recent trend making the rounds is that taking a combination of over-the-counter allergy medications along with an antacid can help with hot flashes and other symptoms associated with menopause. Does it work? Well, CNN wellness contributor Dr. Lena Wen looked into it, and the short answer is we don't really know. There's a theory involving histamine, but menopause symptoms are mostly driven by changing estrogen levels, and there are no solid clinical trials showing these drugs actually help. The concern, Wen says, is that leaning on an unproven fix can keep women from treatments we know do work, like hormone therapy. So, if your symptoms are disrupting your life, don't settle for a social media hack. Talk to your doctor about the proven options. I'm Dr. Sanjay Gupta, helping you live a better life.
1: 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The time is now. 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

0: Hustle 900 WGOK, Sounds of Isabel Davis on WGOK. Well, happy Saturday to you and welcome, welcome, welcome. Yours truly, Felicia here. And I know I feel like I'm out of place today. I'm so used to being the brighter day, 9 a.m. to 2 p.m. Monday through Friday. But as I have been telling you all week long, today is the day that our Cumulus family of radio stations, we partner with Sickle Cell Disease Association of Mobile. 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You're tuned in to Gospel 900 WGOK. We're going to be here till like, maybe 4 or 5 o'clock today. I'm just waiting on you. You're tuned in to Gospel 900 WGOK. Here's one from Mississippi Mass Choir. There's only one way home, and that way is Jesus. Stay with us. More on the way from WGOK.
1: I want to see if anybody want to have church. Come on, clap your hands right there.

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Now, here at the health fair, all type of resources will be on the grounds of Cumulus Drop By. We're going to kick off, I believe, around 9 a.m. this morning. We also want you to make donations, those of you who can and will. No amount is too small, no amount is too big.

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1: Bless the Lord, O my soul, and all that is within me. Bless his holy name. Good morning, saints of God, as we greet you in the name of our Lord and Savior, Jesus Christ. And we are grateful that you have tuned in to the Sunday School Lesson Review right here on Gospel 900 WGOK WDLT 104.1 HD2. We want to express our appreciation to Sister Felicia Albritton and the entire Cumulus Broadcast family for this opportunity to bring this programming to so many homes, churches, and cars. Wherever this broadcast finds you, you are in the right place. Mm-hmm. Amen.
2: Amen.
1: And we trust that this day has found you in perfect peace as you keep your hearts and minds stayed on sweet Jesus,
2: yes,
1: the author and the finisher of our faith. Let us pray. Gracious God, Almighty Father, that you are. Your peace, O Lord God, has given us all we need.
2: Yes.
1: Your presence, O Lord God, has established your purpose and your promise in our lives. No other God but thee. No other joy we can find than in knowing that we have a sweet, loving Savior who has paid it all.
2: Yes.
1: So we bless your name, O Lord God, this day. We thank you that you allowed us to wake to the beauty of another day,
2: my God,
1: hear your voice, to hear your word, and to be used by you to serve.
2: Yes, O God.
1: And to know,
2: yes,
1: that you are God and God alone. So, Lord God, have your way in us today.
2: Have your way.
1: Let this broadcast touch hearts, minds,
2: yes,
1: and souls.
2: Yes.
1: Let something come out of it that's enough for your people to know where we need to be in this day and age and in this world.
2: My God.
1: Continue to give your people good health, give, yes, them good wealth, and, yes, give them the joy that only you could give. No trouble, no trial, no tribulation is greater than that which you have already shown. For that love that came off the cross,
2: my God,
1: has conquered all things.
2: Oh,
1: these are all the blessings we ask in Jesus' name.
2: In Jesus'
1: Amen.
2: Name. Amen.
1: Hallelujah,
2: amen.
1: Saints. Glory. Is God not good?
2: Yes, he is.
1: Hallelujah.
2: All the time.
1: And I say he is good.
2: Yeah.
1: So, saints, this morning, what a beautiful day we have. Our lesson keeps us in the book of Joshua, 4th chapter, 14 through the 24th verse.
2: Mm-hmm.
1: For some of you, your title is going to be reading, Israel Remembers God's Deeds. Israel remembers God's deeds. As I would say, Israel remembers God's goodness. Hallelujah.
2: Yeah, yeah.
1: So you may have a different title, but just know that we are anchored this morning on Joshua 4th chapter, 14 through 24. A lot of fours in there. Have your tongue tied, spitting on yourself. Hallelujah, saints. Well, Lord, we just thank you this morning because we have a beautiful lesson for the people of God.
2: Amen.
1: And last week, we discussed the passing of the torch of leadership from Moses to Joshua.
2: Mm-hmm.
1: And it's so important to note that Joshua kept the Israelites from repeating the same mistakes under Moses, ensuring that they kept their focus on what God was doing again, might we add, in their lives. And as we see that as Joshua is getting ready to take the children of Israel over into the land of promise, they have one more major hurdle, the Jordan River. And that's where our lesson takes us. Our lesson today reinforces the power that we have when we remember and celebrate God's past actions of deliverance in our lives. I cannot begin to tell you, saints, that when we think about the goodness of God and how he has been so true to us,
2: yes,
1: in the midst of all things, I don't think there's anyone listening this morning that cannot put their thought or mind on a time when God's goodness has shown itself strong to us.
2: Yeah.
1: Amen.
2: Amen.
1: Well, this morning also, too, I want to introduce my co-reviewer this morning who will be in the broadcast studio with us this morning, my beloved wife, Minister Rosalind Ephraim,
2: amen,
1: of Mount Carmel Church Ministries. Glad to have you with this woman of God and love you, dear.
2: I love you, too.
1: We're
2: going to
1: read our
2: here.
1: Scripture, and we're going to break it down, and we pray that it is a blessing for God's people this morning. Amen, saints.
2: Amen.
1: And our lesson reads, that day, the Lord exalted Joshua in the sight of all of Israel, and they stood in awe of him all the days of his life, just as they had stood in awe of Moses, my God. And then the Lord said to Joshua, command the priests carrying the Ark of the Covenant law to come up out of the Jordan. So Joshua commanded the priests, come up out of the Jordan. And the priests came up out of the river carrying the Ark of the Covenant of the Lord.
2: Yeah.
1: No sooner had they set their feet on the dry ground than the waters of the Jordan returned to their place and ran at flood stage as before. Mm-hmm. My God, you can't make this up. Mm-hmm. And then on the 10th day of the first month, the people went up from the Jordan and camped at Gilgal on the eastern border of Jericho. And Joshua set up at Gilgal the 12 stones they had taken out of the Jordan. Mm-hmm. And he said to the Israelites, in the future, when your descendants ask their parents, what do these stones mean? Tell them, Israel crossed the Jordan on dry ground.
2: Yeah.
1: For the Lord your God dried up the Jordan before you until you had crossed over.
2: Mm-hmm.
1: And the Lord your God did the Jordan what he had done to the Red Sea.
2: My goodness.
1: When he dried it up before us until we had crossed over. My God. He did this so that all the peoples of the earth might know that the hand of the Lord is powerful.
2: Yeah.
1: And so that you might always fear the Lord your God. Hallelujah, saints.
2: Hallelujah.
1: Just reading that scripture is the lesson in and of itself. Yeah. Amen.
2: Amen.
1: So after crossing the Jordan on dry ground, again, might I add, on dry ground, because this is not new. This is a repeat of what God was already trying to show his children, that when he dried up the Red Sea so that they may cross over, and then all of Pharaoh's armies were swallowed up in that same pathway. Here God is now taking the same remnant of the children of Israel, led by Joshua now, the exalted leader, into that new place. And God exalts Joshua, and he does this so that the people will see, I have given you another leader and another opportunity that you might receive my blessings, and that this exalted leader I have chosen as well as I have blessed, and he will carry out my promise to you. This is all because of God's love for us people.
2: My God.
1: Ain't that a good God, saints? He does not forget you.
2: Yeah.
1: He does not forget his promises to you. And if God's love says I'm going to do it, you can best believe it will be done. And Joshua, thankfully, has carried the mantle of what God is trying to do for us people.
2: Yeah.
1: And Joshua, even in the power of this moment, would later exclaim to the Israelites, he says to them, choose you this day whom you're going to serve.
2: My.
1: But as for me and my house,
2: as for me and mine,
1: shall serve the Lord.
2: Yeah.
1: And this is essential because as we read further in the book, the Israelites would again lose their pulse for God. I would like to say and exclaim that how beautiful of a lesson this is, and it truly is.
2: Mm-hmm.
1: But later on, you'll find out that human nature is what it is. Human nature does what it does. It loses its way, even in the presence and the sight of God. After all he's done, despite all of his goodness, we still tend to lose our way.
2: Help us, Lord.
1: And as kingdom believers, we must always be diligent and relentless and committed to the work of God through obedience and servitude. That's the only way it works, saints. God can never use an empty vessel that does not see the need to be filled by him to carry out his purposes. Thank God for Joshua. Thank God for Jesus.
2: Thank God for Jesus.
1: Joshua was the right leader at the right time to carry out God's promise to bless his people. And in our churches today, we see many with great abilities and capacity to serve the house of God or carry out God's work, yet they have a sense of entitlement, an air of conceit, self-indignance, or this feigned laziness that is really a wicked spirit. Let us not forget that sloth is one of the seven deadly sins, lest we forget. And this laziness, this thing, this wickedness, it prevents them, my God, from moving into the things of God to further his kingdom. Yet, even while we remain on earth, this is a lesson that we see over and over and over again. The question is, when will we get it right? Saints, hear me on this. Doing God's work, God's way, is the most important thing you'll ever do or be given the opportunity to do.
2: Yeah.
1: There are many things that we will call accomplishments. There are many plaques on the walls in our living room. There are many certificates of accomplishments. There are many things, many medals. There are many things that can attribute to what we have given that people will look and say, oh, that is a great individual. But I tell you today, saints of God, only what you do for Christ will last.
2: Come on, sir. Come on, sir.
1: Only with him. And it's not about recognition or acclaim. It's about allowing yourselves to be used by the mighty power of God for a mission and purpose that is far greater than yourselves and miraculous to the accomplishment of God's blessings to his church and his people. Did you catch that, saints? And then as we go further in our lesson, which we're going to touch on in just a second, the 12 stone memorial to God. God has set up something much like the Bible reread. Thank God we have something to connect us to the God that we love and serve and know. How else would we be able to even know our connection to him? But look at these 12 stone memorials that we're going to touch on in just a minute. It was made only possible because of man's acceptance to be used by God for his utmost privilege, for God's highest glory.
2: Mm.
1: Saints, God's glory is the highest attribute we seek after today.
2: Yeah.
1: Anything short of that is futile. And then I want to touch on something, the power of the priest that was standing in the center, of the Jordan River.
2: Mm-hmm.
1: In the center of the Jordan River, these priests are standing still. My God, don't miss this.
2: Mm-hmm.
1: Standing still with the Ark of the Covenant.
2: Mm.
1: And now they are, they are asked to come out to the banks of the Jordan.
2: Jesus.
1: And no sooner do they come out of the center of the riverbed, the Jordan flood waters return to their rightful place. Sounds familiar? Do you think of the Red Sea here? Do you think of the Red Seas in your life that you could not cross, that you could not tunnel through, that you were afraid would overflow you? Well, here are the same things with the Jordan River. Is there a Jordan River in your life? Is there a Jordan River that you do not feel you could tunnel, pass through, or get across, swim, or even boat through? God tells us today, I am the same God. I will move all those obstacles away when you hearken to the voice of me.
2: My God.
1: Here's the power in this point, saints. When we affix our eyes on the perfect plans of God, he'll hold back the rivers of your enemy's attacks that may cause you to fail. God will allow you to walk through the rivers, and they will not overflow you.
2: Come on, sir.
1: When you commit to his amazing will for your life, he will show himself mighty and powerful before your very eyes.
2: Yeah.
1: How many times have we not seen the goodness of the Lord in the land of the living? My God, Selah. Isaiah 43, 2 and 3 lines it up just like this. When thou passest through the waters, I will be with thee. And the waters shall not overflow you.
2: My God.
1: When you walk through the fire of trials in your life, you shall not be burned. Come
2: shall
1: on, Jesus. Neither will the flame kindle upon you. You won't even smell like smoke. For he says, I am the Lord your God. Wrap your mind around that, saints. The Holy One of Israel, your Savior. Ain't that good news?
2: That is so good news, Elder. And as you finish up with outline one, it just really paves the way for us to go into this outline two in Joshua 4:19 through 24. And as you were talking about in Isaiah and how God was saying that I'm going to be with you as you pass through. And as we're passing through different things in our lives, there's a time that we should commemorate that. And that's what this lesson is really talking about.
1: Yes.
2: When it talks about Israel remembers God's
1: goodness.
2: Deeds.
1: Yes, Lord.
2: Or God's goodness.
1: Amen.
2: And the biblical definition for deeds is the physical action, work, or behavior that God shows towards us.
1: Yes.
2: He's showing us his heart and his mind towards us when he does it. That's the deeds that God is doing.
1: Say that.
2: And so they had to commemorate this. As you were doing the first outline, it just said on that day. On that day. But now in our second outline in verse 19, it tells us what day that is. It says on the 10th day of the month.
1: Line it up, woman of God.
2: On the 10th day month, we have to begin to put a date to things that God have done in our lives. We don't want to forget the day.
1: Yes.
2: On the 10th day of the first month, it says the people went up. You got to remember the time that you came up out of. What day was it that God brought you up out of? Whatever it was. Whether it was salvation for all of us, so we should all remember that day that we came up of. What day did you come up out of alcoholism? What day did you come up out of being depressed? What day did you come out of being oppressed? What day did you come out of and you put yours there?
1: Yes,
2: what day?
1: Lord. Yes, Lord.
2: We need to make a day there. So it says the 10th month here. Let me tell you something that's significant about this day. This is not only the day that they came up out of Jordan, but it is also in Exodus chapter 3, you'll find, the same day that they also, God asked them to select a Passover lamb. My God, isn't that significant? God is into dates for us. We have to begin to say to ourselves, I need to start commemorating all the things that God has done in my life. whether he's healed you, whether he set you free, whether he has allowed you to come into your purpose or your calling. Begin to put your dates down to remember, because when we're going through hard times and when we're in hard seasons, sometimes you can't remember it. But if you could just pick up your stone,
1: come on with it.
2: If you could just pick up the date that you have done a thing, now you can recall to mind the things that God has done in your life.
1: Amen.
2: And so that's what God had asked Joshua to do. God had asked him to pick out 12 men from out of the 12 tribes of Israel. And when you choose those 12 men, he says, I have a purpose for them. Now, 12 also, let me tell you what 12 also represents. 12 is also the number of apostles that Jesus had chose.
1: Teach that.
2: 12 is also, as we already said, the 12 tribes of Israel. 12 also symbolizes this authority.
1: Government. Hallelujah.
2: Government.
1: Hallelujah.
2: Order.
1: Yes.
2: Completeness. It represents the divine order of God for us as his people. And he wants us to be in a divine order.
1: Yeah.
2: Here's a nugget for you. What it also represents. When we talk about the New Jerusalem, it represents the 12 gates, the 12 foundations, the 12 angels. And there's going to be 12 different kinds of fruit that's going to be yielded. All in each its own month. Isn't that good, y'all? That's mighty good.
1: Yes, Lord.
2: And then as the scripture goes down, here's another significant point. It says, what does these stone mean? What do they mean? What does it mean in our life? What does the stone mean in your life? When you commemorate something, when you make a memory of something, what does that mean? We got to be able to explain it. We got to be able to teach it. We got to be able to talk about it. We got to be able to tell it. When I think about me growing up in the Baptist church, one of the things that we would always do on first Sunday is have communion. I'm sure a lot of you guys have communion on whatever Sunday, because it's not always the first Sunday for all churches anymore. But that day was a day that we kept sacred. That was a day that we kept holy. And we didn't do it at the 11 o'clock hour. No, you had to come back at 6 o'clock, supper time. You had to come back at supper time to take the Lord's Supper. So there should be certain things in our lives when we make a memorial for it that we don't change.
1: Yes.
2: They didn't come back and change those stones.
1: Yes.
2: They let those 12 stones stay right there. So when their descendants, when their kids would ask them about it, they would be able to tell the story. This is when the Lord brought us across on dry ground. The Lord our God brought us across the Jordan River. And then they will also be able to say, not only he did it for us, he did it for the generation before us. He did it for our parents. They crossed on dry ground at the Red Sea.
1: Yes, so Lord.
2: We ought to be commemorating or putting memorials up so that we'll be able to tell our generations, our children, and our children's children. What memorials have you set in your life that you can be able to tell your children that when they ask you, that you can be able to tell the story. Oh, baby, this is when I got saved.
1: Yes,
2: baby, this is when I got filled with the Holy Spirit. Baby, this is the day I got delivered from drugs. Baby, this is the day I got delivered from adultery, fornication, whatever it is, homosexual, whatever it is, that you'll be able to share that. Now, we'll do it for our birthdays. We'll do it for holidays. But we forget to do it for the things that God has done in our lives. Because sometimes it's only significant when it happens. And then when it happens afterwards, we forget about it. But if we could just make a memorial for it, so that when we go through those times, you can recall it to mind. Another point that I want to bring out here is in verse 24, when he says, he did this so all may know and fear and reverence him. God did this so that all people, not just Joshua, not just the Israelites, but that all people from every nation, every tongue, every color, black, white, green, purple, it don't matter, everybody on all the earth will know how powerful the hand of God is. God's hand shows his active power, his presence, his guidance, his favor, his blessings, his control in our lives. It shows us that there are just certain things that we cannot do without God. There are some things that we can try to do without God, but he'll show us over and over and over again of how we can't make it through without him.
1: Yes.
2: This is a reminder that it also reminds me of in the beginning, how God had his hand on us, how he formed us and shaped us in his likeness and his image. He didn't speak us into us. He put his hand on us, which takes me right back to the definition of deeds. It's that physical action, that behavior, that work, that God shows us how he feels and how he cares about us. That's what he does when he put his hand on a situation. It's something that nobody else could have done
1: Amen.
2: But

0: can't reach you. He can't. It's not too short that he can't reach your children, your grandchildren, your nieces, your nephews, your siblings. His hand is never too short that he can't reach from one generation to the next. He is a faithful God. He was faithful then, and he is still faithful today.
1: Hallelujah.
0: He's the same God. He don't change. The same yesterday, today, and forevermore. This reminds me of the scripture in Lamentations chapter 3, when it says this, I recall to my mind. What are you going to recall to your mind? What memory can you come up with of what God has done in your life so you can recall it? So when you recall it, that's when you have the hope, because you recall what he did. You recall how he brought you through. You recall how he made a way out of no way. You recall those things. And then it says this in Lamentations chapter 3. It says, this is the Lord's mercy. This is the Lord doing. So I'm not consumed because his compassions fail not. Great is his faithfulness towards me. He was faithful then, and he's still faithful today.
1: Mm.
0: So what memorials will you establish in your life?
1: Yes.
0: So that others will see and inquire of you and want to know, what's your testimony? Are you going to be able to share it? Are you going to be able to remember it? Have you set up a memorial so that you can tell everybody about the good deeds that God has done in your life? So let's purpose our hearts today, people of God, to teach the next generation about the faithful deeds that God has done in our lives.
1: Amen. Hallelujah, saints. Hallelujah. Bless you, woman of God.
0: Amen.
1: What a powerful expounding on that second part of this lesson. Saints, let this lesson be a reminder to you of God's goodness to you.
0: Yes.
1: And remind yourself, when was the last time you took the time to tell others what God has done for you?
0: Yes.
1: Think about the priests coming out of the Jordan River. Mm. And upon them coming out, that was to be a memorial for all to remember, not just the goodness of God then, but the goodness of God before. And that's the power of our lesson.
0: And the goodness
1: and
0: of
1: as
0: God
1: the
0: now.
1: Woman of God touched on it, even more importantly, when was the last time we remembered the goodness of God and we allowed it to show our faith in him?
0: Yes.
1: Let your memories of God's faithfulness become traditions that serve as monuments and reminders of God's work in your life and his unending love for you. Amen, saints.
0: Amen.
1: God bless you is our prayer. We love you. Stay strong in the word and in the Lord. And on your church houses as you go in on tomorrow, go with the joy of the Lord in your heart. Know that you are a living memorial in and of yourself.
0: Yes.
1: But share that with someone who needs to be reminded of the great power and the love of God Almighty. Amen.
0: Amen.

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2: It's now time for God Never Fails Ministry.

Hallelujah. Thank God he never fails. Good morning. This is Elder Walter McMeans of God Never Fail Ministry. Amen. God has blessed me to see another day, and I know he have you too. So we say amen. Thank you, Lord, for another day, a day he's made. We're going to rejoice and be glad in it. God is good. He never fails us no matter what we do, no matter the situation. God is with us through it all. We thank God again for his presence this morning. We thank God for evangelist, amen, Janice Moore, and our other hostess, amen. We just thank God for Felicia and all those, amen, who are encouraging us in the word. God is good, and I lift up my pastor this morning, Reverend Robert Emanuel, and his wife, Sister Emanuel. We're still praying for you, amen, praying for your health and strength. And we just thank God for the saints of God who's, amen, encouraging us however you do it. Amen. We thank God for you. Amen. I'd like to thank my wife, Gloria McMeans. Amen. For encouraging me in the word as well and helping me along this way. Amen. Everybody needs a good partner in this ministry. And my wife is my helpmeet. Amen. Helping me along the way. We have a good word this morning. It's coming from 2 Timothy 1 and 12b. 2 Timothy 1, 12b. It says, "For I know whom I have believed and am persuaded that he is able to keep that which I have committed unto him against that day." Amen. You need to know, amen, whom you believe. We're going to use as a title this morning, knowing in whom you believe. Knowing in whom you believe. Teach me thy way, O Lord. I will walk in thy truth. Unite my heart to fear thy name. You know, my brothers and sisters, one day we know when the lights go out in your house, everything looks different. The room feels unfamiliar. The hallway feels longer. The furniture feels ominous. Darkness makes the familiar look strange. But here's the truth of the matter. The darkness didn't move the furniture. It only moved your feelings. The darkness didn't change the landscape. It only changed your visibility. The truth of the matter is this. The couch is still where it is, or where it was. The table is still where it's always been. The doorway hasn't shifted, and the flashlight drawer didn't relocate. Huh. Nothing changed but the light. Your faith didn't change. Your belief didn't change. Perhaps you allowed fear to creep in and redirect your perception of knowing how things really are. And that's when knowing matters. Amen. Knowing says, I don't have to see it to trust it. I don't have to feel it to believe it. Darkness can't change what God has already established. Darkness gives rise to fear, fear to uncertainty, and uncertainty to doubt. Doubt can separate us from what is true and certain. Yet what you cannot see may still be present. My friend, darkness cannot erase what you know. It may affect how you feel, but it cannot change what God has already revealed. You know, there's a story called The Man Who Could Still Walk in His House. Amen. It says, there was a man who lost his sight in life. Before blindness came, he had lived in the same little house for over 30 years. He knew every corner, every creak in the floor, every turn in the hallway. After he became blind, amen, people assumed he would need, amen, would be helpless, amen, in his own home. But one thing, one day, a visitor asked him, "Sir, how do you move around without bumping into everything?" The blind man smiled and said, "Because blindness
didn't erase what I already knew. He walked from the living room to the kitchen without touching the wall. He reached the cabinets without, amen, feeling around. He opened the drawer where the cups were kept without searching. Then he said, I learned this house in the light. So when the darkness came, the house didn't change, only my sight did. Darkness can take your vision, but it can't take your knowing. This story teaches us some things you just ought to know. It also teaches us not to discard what you know, even in dark situations. Some of us learn and trusted God in the light. In the days when he was blessing, keeping, opening doors, making ways, amen. When darkness comes, when trouble comes, when storms come, the landscape hasn't changed. The God we knew in the light is still the God we know in the dark. You know, my friends, you may have changed, your situation may have changed, but our God never changed. He remains the same. He never abandoned his children, though it may seem like it in darkness, but his promise is still true. I will never leave you nor forsake you, Hebrews 13:5. His promise is rooted and grounded in his word. God told Joshua, as I was with Moses, so will I be with thee. Joshua 1:5, and God will. He's with you right now, no matter what you're going through. Someone listening to my voice right now is in a dark place in their life, not knowing how you are going to make it. Yes, it's hard. Yes, it hurts. Yes, tears come. And yes, the future looks grim and dim at times. At times, it may seem you are alone in your struggle. But have I got good news for you? Yes, God loves you. Yes, he is for you. Yes, he is concerned for you, for your well-being. And my brothers and sisters, he wants you to succeed in life. He's not against you in anything except sin. And that success may include some doubting times. But if you know him and believe he is able, and put your faith and trust in him, he will change your situation and your circumstances. And if he doesn't change your situation, he may do something more important to you. Like the Apostle Paul, remember, for Paul, he made a change in him. Yes, my brothers and sisters, the Bible says Paul sought the Lord 3 times to take away the thorn in his flesh. But the Lord saw that the thorn wasn't the problem with Paul, but he needed an attitude adjustment. So God gave him grace. He didn't change the situation. God changed the man to fit the situation. The Bible says, your Father knoweth what things you have need of before you ask. Matthew 6:8. The Bible says life and death is in the power of the tongue, and they that love it shall, amen, eat the fruit thereof, Proverbs 18:21. My friend, darkness can't hide what you know, because what you speak is rooted in what you know. What you speak reveals what you know. Speak life into your situation. I know he feels, amen, will never leave you. You feel that you have to have confidence in him. Know that he will never leave you. Know that he will never abandon you. Speak life into your situation. Amen. Speak life. It's in your mouth. It's in your tongue. It's in your heart. Speak what you know. You can say, I know my God will never leave me. I know in whom I believe. I know he will never leave nor forsake me ever, ever. My brothers and sisters, don't you allow Satan to isolate you in your darkness, in your dark days, put fear in your heart. He operates best in dark situations.
He is very convincing when fear is in charge. Stand on God's word no matter the circumstance. Keep the faith and believe God can and will do for you what he's done for others. You are his child and he cares for you. I feel the need, amen, to pray for someone right now. Someone is in a dark situation. Perhaps you feel down and out, contemplating even suicide, depression, maybe have the thought of giving up on drugs and alcohol or controlling your life right now. You may be ready to throw in the towel. My friend, God's love you more than you could ever know. Lift your hands up where you are right now, and let's go to God in prayer and release whatever it is, amen, whatever evil thoughts and intentions are dominating your life right now. Heavenly Father, here I am before you, lying prostrate in the spirit before you. My heart is filled with sorrow and shame. I am not where I should be in my walk with you. My Father, my faith is weak. I need you to have mercy on me and let your grace be upon me. I need you to forgive my doubts and fears and even my slumber ways. I haven't been as faithful and obedient to you as I should have. And I've drifted away from what I know. I know you are a way maker. You made a way for me so many times. Please, Father, do it again. I know what I should be doing in the kingdom of God. I know I should be walking in love with my fellow brothers and sisters. So, Father, forgive me and grant me your mercy. Help thou my unbelief. Lord, turn your face toward me once again. Help me to feel your presence in my life. Lord Jesus, I know you love me. I believe you died for my sins, was nailed to a cross at Calvary, and was buried in a grave, and rose again in 3 days, and now sits in heaven and seating on my behalf. Lord Jesus, I love you, and I appreciate what you did for me. You saved my soul, and now, Lord, help me to live this life you've given me with the fear of God residing within me. You know, sometimes you have to go to God in sincerity, in the fear and trembling, and acknowledging his, amen, supremeness, his unquestionable sovereignty, and his unlimited power. Isaiah 15:10 says, "Who is among you that feareth the Lord? That obeyeth the voice of his servant, that walketh in darkness and hath no light. Let him trust in the name of the Lord and rely upon his God." This verse of scripture says, trust in the Lord, even when you have no light, even when you can't see your way. Old folk had a saying, I know that God is with me. Yes, they had an uncanny way of encouraging themselves. They stood not only on what they believed, but they also stood on what they knew. My brothers and sisters, remember all the ways of God, amen, has brought you through, all the things he's brought you through, and thank him for everything he has done in your life. Rise from this place of despair you're in. Reject thoughts of suicide and the traps the enemy is laying for you, and return to the path God has set before you. Take responsibility for moving toward God rather than blaming others for your condition. Darkness may fall, but it cannot rearrange what God has already set in place for you. Jesus lives inside of you, and he's already, amen, given you a plan. It may confuse you. Darkness may confuse your eyes, but it cannot confuse your faith. Knowing that he is with you, holding you, and leading you through whatever situation you are facing. God is good.
The words in 2 Timothy 1 and 12b begins with the word, "For I know whom I have believed." Reassuring words that it comes from a heart that does not harbor doubt. This letter written to Timothy from Apostle Paul while in prison reflect the love and concern he has for his son in the ministry. He says in verse 13, "Timothy, hold fast the form of sound words which thou hast heard of me, in faith and love which is in Christ Jesus." Paul is saying, in essence, allow my life to be an example for you to follow. As I follow Christ, follow me. I follow Jesus' example, amen, time and time again. And it was not always comfortable. It wasn't always sweet. Sometimes I had to drink bitter water. Sometimes scared and afraid. I was often alone in this walk, sometimes wounded in spirit and body. But I kept going, Timothy. I kept pressing, sometimes not knowing where I was going except the Holy Ghost should guide me. Looking at the world today, it's hard for anyone to believe that there is even a God in the way the world is going. And, amen, that this world is on the brink of collapse. So society says, we don't believe what you are preaching, what you are teaching, what you are testifying, what you are witnessing. Society says, look at us, nothing is changing. You are no better off than we are. What you are preaching has no basis. It just doesn't make sense. No, it doesn't make sense. That's when and where faith kicks in. That's where belief says it's not about feeling. It's deeper than that. It's about knowing who you are, amen, and knowing whom you believe. There are sometimes, amen, there are testimonies of I know of others in the Bible who stood on their belief in knowing. You know, Job 19 and 25 says, "For I know that my Redeemer liveth," spoken by him even after he had lost everything. In his darkest days, he kept the faith. He didn't waver because he got to know God in the days of light. Darkness didn't change his faith. In fact, it increased it. He said in Job 13 and 15, "Though he slay me, yet will I trust him, but I will maintain my own ways." Ladies and gentlemen, sooner or later, even as faithful believers, as children of God, you will experience some dark days, some dark moments like Job. Those are the days and moments you need to be able to encourage yourself. You need to reach down into the library of your heart, into your old memory bank. Amen. And pull out one of those old hymns or one of those old psalms. One like, "My hope is built on nothing less than Jesus' blood and righteousness. I dare not trust the sweetest frame, but wholly lean on Jesus' name. On Jesus, on Christ. The solid rock I stand, all other ground is sinking sand." And all other ground is sinking sand. You got to know in whom and what you believe. So many have left the ministry because they didn't know whom and what they believe. Jesus is that solid rock. He is not a symbol, not a thought, not an idea. He is what the Bible describes as the rock, the chief cornerstone. The stone the builders rejected, the foundation that cannot be moved. Jesus Christ, the rock, 1 Corinthians 10 and 4, "And did all drink the same spiritual drink? For they drank of that spiritual rock that followed them, and that rock was Christ." Sure, we know all of this. This verse, amen, refers to the children of Israel in the wilderness. Some refer to him as the Rock of Ages. His deity is established in all generations, the rock that can't be rolled, cracked, or crumbled. He is the rock, amen, the solid rock that doesn't change. Christ is the unchanging, unmoving, and unbreakable rock of salvation. Then there's Jesus Christ,
as the chief cornerstone. Ephesians 2 and 20 says, we are built upon the foundation of the apostles and the prophets, Jesus Christ being the chief cornerstone. Jesus Christ is the foundation of the church. In my years in construction as a master electrician, though retired now, I've seen how carpenters pay much attention, very close attention, to the first stone that is laid. From that point on, every brick that is laid is dependent upon that first brick. If the cornerstone is crooked, the other bricks and studs are also, amen, and if they are crooked, the wiring and all the electrical will have to be moved so they can replace their studs and get it, amen, straight again. And you know something? Replacing those that are electrical can be very costly. Not so with Christ, because Christ is perfect. He is the perfect Savior. He is the perfect Son of God. Amen, the perfect sacrifice. He is the foundation we rely on. He orders my steps. Amen. He orders my walk. He helps shape my worship. He strengthens my witness. And he helps me confirm what I know. I know who he is. I gave my life to him. I'm dedicated to him. And he's dedicated to me. Then there is Jesus Christ, the stone the builders rejected. Psalms 118 and 22 declares, the stone, amen, which the builders refused is become the headstone of the corner. You know, Acts 4 and 11, Peter, while giving his witness to the high priest, amen, and all those with him, the hierarchy and his supporters, said, Christ is the stone which was rejected of you builders, which you, amen, which has become the chief cornerstone. The Bible says in Psalms 118 and 20 through 23, this is the Lord's doing. Hallelujah. It is marvelous in our eyes. Acts 4 and 11 explains, neither is there their salvation in any other, for there is none other name under heaven given among men whereby we must be saved. Amen. He was rejected by men but chosen by God. To believers, he is the precious, amen, Son of God. To unbelievers, he is the rejected stone. To the believer, he is, amen, received. He is the cornerstone. He is salvation. He is life. To the unbeliever, he is unwanted, not needed. He is a stumbling block, an offense. He just doesn't fit their situation nor their plan. One thing that cannot be disputed, Jesus Christ died on the cross for all mankind to set us free. He is

0: Jesus Christ, the foundation of life, the foundation of the church, the foundation of your salvation is already laid. All you have to do is believe and receive what Jesus Christ has already done. Jesus is the only foundation God will accept. He is eternal, unchanging. He is sovereign. He is the cornerstone. Isaiah 28:16, the Bible says of the Lord God, behold, I lay in Zion for a foundation, a stone, a precious cornerstone, a sure foundation. He that believeth shall not make haste. Meaning the believer is steady. He's stable. He's secure in Christ. We know him. We believe in him. We trust him. We just know who he is in Christ Jesus. He is the one who died at Calvary on a hill called Golgotha for your sins and mine, for the sins of the world. My friend, if you don't know him, I adjure you to get to know Jesus Christ in your life. Know in whom you believe. Let him be Lord over your life as believers. We know whom we believe and we know who he is. His name is Jesus Christ, the most wonderful and precious Son of God, the Lamb who was slain from the foundation of the world. You need to get to know him. Amen. He's done all he can do for you. He's done all he can do for me. He's not coming back to be sacrificed again. Next time he's coming back, he's going to receive those who belong to him, those who believe him and trusted him, those who chose him to be Savior of their life. This has been Elder Walter McMeans, God Never Failed Ministry. We pray for you, and you pray for us. Amen. God bless you.
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0: 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Reverend Dr. Clyde May Jr. is the pastor. 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
1: Today I want to look at the gospel according to John. St. John at chapter 20, and I want to notice verse 24, but our scripture lessons will begin at verse 19. But I want to read verse 24 that says, "But Thomas, one of the 12, called Didymus, was not with them when Jesus came." I want to talk today about the transformation of Thomas. The transformation of Thomas. My brothers and sisters, several of our Lord's disciples are well known. Books could be and have been written about Peter, John, and Judas, but some of the rest we seem to know very little about. I want to look at what the Bible has to say about one of the lesser known of the Master's men named Thomas. We know nothing next to nothing of this man's early life or his call to follow Jesus. From the fact that he went fishing with Peter and the others in the 21st chapter of John. It might be that he was a fisherman before he became a disciple. The name Thomas is Aramaic for twin. The other name he has been given in the Bible is Didymus. And this word means twin in Greek. Apparently, Thomas had either a twin brother or a twin sister. But that person is not identified in the Bible. People think that Thomas and Matthew were twin brothers because they were always mentioned together in the list of disciples, but we don't know that for sure. Thomas only appears in 12 verses in the gospel record. In Matthew, Mark, and Luke, Thomas is only mentioned 3 times. Each time he's mentioned, his name appears when he is listed with the other disciples of Jesus. He's also mentioned in Acts at chapter 1, verse 3, as one of the disciples present in the upper room on the day of Pentecost. 8 of the verses that mention Thomas are here in the Gospel of John. He's mentioned in John 11, 16, and John 14 and 5. Both of those verses, the words of Thomas, are quoted by John. For nearly 2,000 years, Thomas has received a lot of bad press. He was given the name of Doubting Thomas. Been portrayed as a man filled with doubt and fear. But I want to set the record straight today. I think that the Bible reveals another side of Thomas. His primary problem was not his doubting. Thomas was a pessimist. He was not an optimist, he was a pessimist. He was a kind of glass half empty kind of guy. He seemed to look for the negative side of every situation first. You know some people like that. He was the kind of person who was always on the lookout for the dark side of things. As we look at what the Bible has to say about Thomas, I want you to see that he did have some admirable qualities. And there are some folk that only look for the dark side, negative side. I don't like those kind of people around me, because association brings on assimilation. Wish I had some help. You got to watch the kind of folk that you let hang around you. Before you know it, they'll have you being pessimistic, looking for the negative side of things. But I want to talk about the transformation of Thomas. It was that transformation that caused him to go from being pouting Thomas to doubting Thomas to shouting Thomas. I wish I had some help. Amen. Thomas was loyal to the Lord. He loved Jesus. He possessed an inquiring spirit, but he loved the Lord. He was skeptical, but his skepticism was the right kind. He was a skepticism and skeptical kind of person that was open to belief. Thomas, when we look at him as he's revealed in the Bible in verse 24, he is Thomas the pouter. He's pouting now. The Bible said he was not with the 12 when Jesus came. Mind you now, this is after the resurrection. Am I right about it? Why the disciples were where they were, verse 19 tells us, and what they were doing there. In the context, we'll find that. But then we're also told that Thomas is not with them. We don't know where he was that day, but a look at what we do know about him may hold the answers. There are two examples given in the Bible that reveal the heart of Thomas. First of all, when Jesus went to raise Lazarus, and Thomas knows that Jesus' enemies are after him and that Jesus just might die, he's willing to go with Jesus and die with him if necessary. In John chapter 11, verse 16, Thomas challenged the rest to go along with Jesus. John chapter 14, verse 5, the context tells us Jesus has told his disciples that he's going away. He also tells the disciples that they know where he's going and they know how to get there themselves. Thomas responds by saying that he needs more information. He wasn't afraid to ask questions. His questions were not motivated by doubt, but by a desire to know more. These two passages reveals a man who is not fearful at all. Thomas seemed to me to be exceedingly brave. He's loyal to Jesus even under death. His love, he loved his Lord more than his own life. He would rather die than to live here without the Lord. When Jesus died on the cross, Thomas's world was shattered. And I can feel him on that. Can I get a witness? I don't know how this world would be if we didn't have the Lord on our side. I wouldn't want to live here without the Lord. Talk to me, somebody. I would be afraid to wake up if I didn't believe the Lord was with me. Am I right about it? He became despondent, depressed, and discouraged. So he was not with the other disciples by choice. He was not there because he was brokenhearted and felt that their dream had reached an end. And surely a flood of competing emotions, amen, battled for control of the heart and life of Thomas. Thomas was somewhere else pouting that first resurrection Sunday. But whatever his reasons were for missing the meeting that day, Thomas missed much more because he was not there. You miss stuff when you're not at church. Talk to me, somebody. I say you miss stuff when you're not at church in the house of the Lord. Verse 19 says, he missed the presence of the Lord. Verse 19, he missed the power of the Lord. Verse 19, he missed the peace of the Lord. Verse 20, he missed the praises of the Lord. Verse 21, he missed the promotions of the Lord. Verse 22, 23, he missed the provisions of the Lord. Thomas missed a lot when he missed that assembly. Regardless of his excuse for not being there, he missed some things that could never be duplicated. Others told him about it. And it's one thing for folk to tell you about it, but it's another thing when you get it for yourself. Wish I had some help. I said it's one thing for somebody to come back and tell you, but it means so much more when you're in the presence of it and when you're getting it firsthand. I heard somebody say the other day, YouTube is all right. Live streaming is all right. Facebook is all right. But when you're in the presence of the Word of God, it means so much more. You can't hardly feel the anointing through the television stream. Wish I had some help. But when you're sitting in the midst of the assembly, it seems to have so much more meaning. Am I right about it? Thomas learned the hard way that there are some things you just have to see for yourself. Thomas is a good picture of why being faithful to the church is so vitally important. You never know what you miss when you fail to come to church. People have all kinds of reasons and excuses for the service they missed. Talk to me, somebody. Well, Pastor, we had company in town, and I didn't want to leave them at the house by themselves. Bring them to church. Help me, somebody. They didn't bring no church clothes. Let them wear what they got. Talk to me, somebody. I know you never made that excuse. Well, Pastor, I had relatives down from Atlanta. They don't go to church in Atlanta? kinds of reasons and excuses for missing church. You took them to the casino. You could have brought them to church. Help me if you can. You can't say amen, say ouch. Ouch. Ouch. We live in days when people are busy. Lives are hectic. Children are busy with sports and other activities. And sometimes God fails to get first place in our priorities. Sometimes God doesn't even make second place, third or fourth place. Might not even be in the top 10. But his worship should come first. Others are just mad about something, or they're mad at somebody in the church. Some people don't like the preacher, the deacon. See how quiet y'all got? Or some decision that has been made. People have all kinds of things, excuses that they offer as to why they miss church. Amen. A husband and his wife got up on Sunday morning, and the wife dressed for church just about the time for the service, when she noticed her husband hadn't moved to start getting dressed. And she asked him, "Why aren't you getting dressed for church?" He said, "Because I don't want to go." She said, "Do you have any reason?" He said, "Yes, I have three good reasons. First, the church, the congregation is cold. Secondly, no one likes me. And third, I just don't want to go." And the wife said, "Well, honey, I have three reasons why you should go. First, the congregation is warm. Second, there are few people there who do like you. And thirdly, you're the pastor, so get dressed." We all have our excuses. But none of them are worth the effort it takes to say them. An excuse is nothing more than the skin of a reason stuffed with a lie anyway. So why not just tell the truth? You don't come because you don't want to. You don't come because Jesus isn't first in your life. You don't come because you don't like church. You don't come because your heart isn't where it ought to be. Church attendance is not an optional matter. It is a command from the Lord. People talk about, "I can see it on TV." That's not the same. Hebrews 10:25 tells us to forsake not ourselves to meet with the assembly. An absence from church is a vote to close the church doors. It is a testimony to the world that your life is more important than his worship. When you miss a service, you miss an opportunity that'll never present itself again. Am I right about it? God has something special for each of us when we meet here. If we'll come with a clean, open heart, we'll receive blessings from the Lord. Am I right about it? And I stopped by here today to tell you, you need the church and what it offers. You go to church to worship. You're proclaiming your faith in a risen Lord. You're teaching your children the importance of God's house. You're building a wall of protection around your heart and your life. You're strengthening your faith and growing in the Lord. Am I right about it? That was Thomas the Doubter. He missed the meeting. He missed the service. But now let me talk about Thomas the Doubter in verse 25. The context of this message today is Thomas was not there when Jesus appeared. The other disciples were, and they told him about all that they had seen when Jesus appeared. The little verb said is in the active voice. In other words, they kept on telling him. And you know, sometimes when you miss something and somebody else that was there heard it, amen, they tend to come back and rub it in. You ever had somebody come to a hot service, had some good preaching, good singing, good worship, and you weren't there? And they called, couldn't wait to get on the phone to rub it in on you. Oh, man, you should have been there. Oh, child, you don't know what you missed. Oh, pastor preached more today than I ever heard him preach before. He got down, girl. Talk to me, somebody. Oh, that choir was off the chain. They sung your song. They just keep on rubbing it in on you. And sometimes it kind of make you feel bad that you weren't there. And you could have been there. Am I right about it? They just kept on telling him, trying to convince him that the Lord was really risen from the dead. Despite their assurances and testimonies, Thomas cannot bring himself to believe. He goes so far as to say, I will not believe it until I see him with my own eyes. This is a powerful statement. It is a double negative. Thomas is saying, I positively will not believe it. Now, his doubt was not in the fact that Christ had risen, but it was in the fact of the ones that was bringing him the message. He was doubting them because he knew them very well. Before we come down too hard on Thomas, we need to think about the other disciples. When they first heard the news that Jesus was alive, they didn't believe it. So you got to watch the folk that bring you the message. Can I get a witness? The whole group was so overcome with grief and disappointment that they could not bring themselves to believe. The only reason the 10 believed was because they had seen Jesus for themselves. Thomas was only asking for the same proof they had already received. Here was Thomas's problem. He was a negative person. Was always looking for the cloud behind the silver lining. He had hope against hope that Jesus was the Messiah and the Savior. But now, his last memory of Jesus is of a dead man hanging on a cross. His world has fallen down around him, and he just can't seem to bring himself to believe anything else. So he rejects the words of his friends and spends a whole week in self-imposed loneliness and discouragement. There are people in this room who can identify with Thomas. I've had a hard time believing what I couldn't see with my own eyes. For that reason, you have to put off trusting in the Lord. His claims are amazing. What the Bible says about him is hard for the human mind to grasp.
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0: Eternal God, our Father, we thank you for another blessed privilege to come before your people and share the word of God with them. We ask now, God, that as always, you would let the words of my mouth and the meditation of my heart be acceptable in your sight. O Lord, you are my strength and you are my redeemer. We pray this prayer as always in the strong and perfect name of Jesus the Christ, our blessed Lord, risen Savior, and coming again King. In the name of Jesus we pray. Amen. My brothers and sisters, following this hymn, Jesus Keep Me Near the Cross, we're going to share the word of God with you.
1: Jesus!

me say this, listen.

John's Gospel, chapter 19, reading from the King James translation of the Holy Scripture, verses 28 through 30. We find these words recorded. After this, Jesus, knowing that all things were now accomplished, that the scripture might be fulfilled, saith, I thirst. Now there was a set a vessel full of vinegar, and they filled a sponge with vinegar, and put it upon hyssop, and put it to his mouth. When Jesus therefore had received the vinegar, he said, it is finished. And he bowed his head and gave up the ghost. I want to talk this morning briefly from this thought. Fulfilled prophecy. I want to talk from this subject today. Fulfilled prophecy. Share with me, as we spend time at Calvary, a place of works, a place where we see the destructive work of sin. Calvary, where we see the delivering work of salvation. At Calvary, the work of sin resulted in death. At Calvary, the work of salvation resulted in life. It was at Calvary that the work brought life, but it came through the work that brought death. By dying, Jesus destroyed the works of the devil and delivered from Satan's cruel captivity all who believe in the finished work of the cross. That Calvary, the work of sin, is often repeated. But it's at Calvary the work of salvation has been done once and for all. Calvary is a place of works. Then Calvary is a place of words. It is at Calvary we hear the unbelieving words of sinful men. There we also hear the simple and sincere words of faith. But my brothers and sisters, the most important words at Calvary are the ones spoken by Christ. And the four gospel writers records seven for us. But this text of John preserves the fifth word. In fact, John is the only one of the gospel writers who recorded this word from the cross. The first word he records is a word of prayer. The second word is a word of promise. The third word is a word of provision. The fourth word is a word of painfulness. But this fifth word that we're going to share today in this text, this fifth word is a word of pursuit. It's a word we hear him pleading for refreshment. This fifth word, verse 28 of John's Gospel, chapter 19, the word said, after this, Jesus, knowing that all things were now accomplished, that the scripture might be fulfilled, saith, I thirst.
Now, throughout this message, we're going to emphasize this verse as the text. We've read three verses, 28, 29, and 30, but we're going to emphasize this 28th verse where John writes, Jesus, after this, knowing that all things were accomplished, that the scripture might be fulfilled. Fulfill prophecy will be the subject and is the subject. I thirst that the scripture might be fulfilled, that the scripture might be satisfied. Hundreds of years before it happened, the word of God predicted that the dying Christ would thirst and that he would be offered vinegar to drink. That was in the 69th number of the Psalm, verse 21. We read these words, "They gave me also gall for my meat, and in my thirst they gave me vinegar to drink." We see in this text prophecy being fulfilled. And we see also the undeniable testimony to the inerrancy of the sacred scripture. Jesus is being tortured in this text, the fifth word from the cross, by thirst. But it was a fulfillment again of the scripture. After this, Jesus, knowing that all things were now accomplished, that the scripture might be fulfilled, I thirst. Everything that's happening in our lives, in this world, in our nation, in families, in the church, is a fulfillment, my brothers and sisters, of the scripture. The Bible is right. That means somebody is wrong. Under the inspiration of the Holy Spirit, men of God foretold the events of the cross long before they happened. And they were all fulfilled to the letter. Follow me, if you will. Psalm 41 and 9. They prophesied of the Messiah's betrayal by a familiar friend. Psalm 31 and 11, they prophesied that his disciples would forsake him. 35th number, the Psalm, verse 11, the prophets prophesied that false witnesses would testify at his trial. Isaiah 57 and 3, they prophesied that he would be silent before his judges. Isaiah 53 and 9, they prophesied his guiltless verdict. Isaiah 53 and 12, they prophesied that he would be numbered with the transgressors, and that he would pray for his persecutors. I'm talking about fulfilled prophecy. I'm talking about everything that's happening, that's going on in the world today, has already been prophesied. It shall come to pass, and it is coming to pass. We understand what's going on in the world today in our lives, in lieu of and in spite of the word of God, which declares it shall come to pass, and men and women cannot do anything to stop or prevent what shall come to pass.
The word prophecy must be and is being fulfilled before our very eyes. Hallelujah. Psalm 22 and 16, they prophesied that he would be crucified, meaning Jesus. 109th Psalm, verse 25, they prophesied that he would be mocked by spectators. 22nd number of the Psalm, verse 7 and 8, they prophesied that people would taunt him by speaking of deliverance that would not come. The 22nd Psalm, verse 18, they prophesied that soldiers would gamble for his garments. The 22nd Psalm, verse 1, they prophesied that he would be forsaken of God. The 31st number of the Psalm, verse 5, they prophesied that he would yield his spirit into the hands of the Father. I'm talking about prophecy fulfilled. The 34th number of the Psalm, verse 20, they prophesied that none of his bones would be broken. Isaiah 53 and 9, they prophesied that he would be buried in a rich man's grave. They even prophesied of his thirst as Christ Jesus bled out his life for the sins of the world. Before they came to pass, the events of the cross were recorded in detail, and they were carried out just as the scriptures said they would be. Prophecy fulfilled. In the words, I thirst. John chapter 19, verse 28. John points to the scripture that was satisfied. The word of God cannot fail in its fulfillment. We can count on what the word says. And in this message today, we see the fifth message from the cross, which is laying emphasis on the trustworthiness of the scripture. That's all we are saying. God's word can be trusted. We believe.

focused upon others. After his persecutors had been forgiven, after he promised the penitent thief a place with him in paradise, after provisions had been made for his mother, after he had met and conquered Satan, then Jesus said, I thirst. My brothers and sisters, the whole idea of this message and the thought that we need to leave with today and hold on to every day is that prophecy has always been and is now being fulfilled. What the word says look for, what the scripture says look for, is coming to pass. The way of the cross is the denial of self. Luke 9:23, Jesus said, if any man will come after me, let him deny himself and take up his cross daily and follow me. Jesus set the example for his disciples to follow. He placed others before himself, and so must we. We see the occasion of his message. Then in verse 28, the second portion, knowing all of these things were now accomplished. We see the occupation of his mind. As Jesus was suffering on the cross, his mind was marked with perfect clarity. His anguish was not allowed to interfere with his thoughts. With his mental capacities completely intact, Jesus scanned the entire scope of the prophetic scriptures and concluded that all things had now been accomplished. We're still in verse 28 of John's Gospel, chapter 19. What Jesus did on the cross was completely consistent with his lifestyle. The scripture was his continual thought. He quoted them frequently. He made repeated references to them in his teaching. In the time of temptation, the word, the scriptures, was his line of defense. His life was regulated by the word of God. His perfect humanity was governed by every word which proceeded out of the mouth of God. The law of God was written on his heart, and he lived under its authority. So at the time of Jesus' death, the scriptures occupied his mind just as they had at other times. So as we deal with this fifth word that Jesus uttered from the cross in verse 28 of John's Gospel, chapter 19, after this, Jesus, knowing that all things were now accomplished, that the scripture, that the word of God might be fulfilled, said, I thirst, I thirst, showing the occupation of his mind. Listen, my brothers and sisters, as Jesus was suffering, we must understand that we are too called to suffer. The fifth word points to the importance of the scripture. Thank God we have his word. Man shall not live by bread alone, physical bread. But if man is going to live, man must live. We must live. Many of us are already living by every word that proceeded out of the mouth of God. The fifth word points to the importance of the scripture, their place
in the mind of Christ.

0: tells us that they ought to occupy our thoughts. What is it that occupies our minds today? Do we live by every word which comes from the mouth of God? Is the Bible a lamp unto our feet and a light unto our path? Is the truth of God our final court of appeal in any controversy? My brothers and my sisters, do we still live under the authority of God's commandments? Are the scriptures something on which we meditate day and night? Is the law of God written on our hearts? And are we, are our ways regulated by what he has already written in his word? Well, John, in this gospel, John's gospel is a record of the fifth word, which tells us not only of the scripture that was satisfied, but also of the satisfying scriptures. What do you mean, Pastor? Well, the scripture will be our comfort in our trials. The scriptures will be our wisdom for guidance in this world. The scripture will be our sword for spiritual warfare. The scripture, the word of God, will be the standard by which all things are put to the test. The word of God, everything is moving by the power of God. The word of God is being fulfilled before our very eyes. The grass is withering, the flowers are fading, but the word of our Lord is still standing forever. Now, the second thing John calls our attention to in this text is the simplicity of the sentence that was spoken. What was that sentence? I thirst. I thirst. These two words were spoken shortly before Jesus bowed his head and laid down his life. They are the shortest of the seven sayings from the cross. It took Jesus less time to tell how he felt than it takes us. I thirst. That's what Jesus said. After the scripture had been fulfilled, I thirst. According to the scripture, I thirst. Jesus described his suffering with one word. But we require many words to describe ours. Jesus put the least emphasis on his physical pain, and therefore he's setting an example for his disciples to follow. No one suffered more than Jesus, and he had little to say about it. The only thing we accomplish when we go on and on about our pains is the suffering of others. But in this text, the emphasis of Jesus' words were not so much on the physical as they were on the spiritual. They were not meant to call our attention to what he suffered, but the significance of his suffering. The significance of his suffering. It points to his heavenly nature. I thirst. When Jesus became a man, he did not cease to be God. He was not part God and part man. He was all God and all man at the same time. Two natures, human and divine, were perfectly blended by the Holy Spirit into one personality. Jesus of Nazareth, He was and is the God-man. He was not a manifestation of God. Jesus was God manifest in the flesh. The flesh he took, he will always keep. He will forever be the God-man. He said, identifies Jesus with the divine name I am. His divine nature was proven by his power, by his touch. The blind were made to see, and the sick were made whole. The waters became a carpet under his feet. The wind hushed at his command. Upon his orders, the demons departed. At the sound of his voice, the dead came out of the grave. By the use of the word I, Jesus sets before us his divine nature. It is difficult, my brothers and sisters, to understand. But the fountain of living water became thirsty. Oh, my God. He who created all things was in need of refreshment. As God, he could have easily satisfied his desire. In order to show his dual nature, his word of thirst was imperative. He had to express not just his heavenly nature, but his human need. I thirst. Listen. Thirst is associated with human beings on earth. There is no thirst in heaven. Revelation 7 and the first portion of that 14th verse, we are told that the inhabitants of heaven shall hunger no more, neither thirst anymore. Thirst is an expression of human need. But in addition to being God, Jesus was man. He was made like us with the exception of sin. As a human being, he grew. He was hungry. He became weary. He prayed. He slept. He rejoiced. He cried. On the cross, thirst is another evidence of his humanity. He was dying as a man for the sins of man. The loss of blood and the blistering Palestinian sun created an intensive thirst. However, the thirst of Jesus was more than an ordinary thirst. It was physical, but it was also spiritual. His spiritual thirst was far greater than his physical thirst. Notice, if you please, when Jesus declared his thirst, it was right after his cry of, my God, why have thou forsaken me? Jesus had suffered the terrible drought of separation from the Father, and his soul was dry. His moisture had been evaporated by the fierce heat of divine wrath against sin. And he needed the refreshment of the Father's face. Yes, his perfect humanity took up the cry of the psalmist in the 42nd number and the third stanza where he says, my soul thirsty for God, for the living God. Jesus' thirst identifies him with humanity who is ever thirsty. There is no satisfaction for the thirst of the human heart apart from Jesus Christ. And so Jesus emphasized this as he said to the woman at the well in John chapter 4 and first portion of that 14th verse. He said, but whosoever drinketh of the water that I shall give him shall never thirst. And so my brothers and sisters, in this text, Jesus thirst in order that we might never thirst. His thirst shows that Jesus is familiar with our human need. And because of that familiarity, he can sympathize with our suffering. There is nothing that touches us that he does not feel. He is a sympathetic Savior who is fully acquainted with all human need. He knows our need because he's experienced our need. Talking about scripture being fulfilled. Glory to God. In addition to the scripture that was fulfilled, that was satisfied, and the sentence that was spoken, the third thing that John called our attention to is the sponge in verse 29 now of John chapter 19, the sponge that was soaked. Listen, now there was set a vessel full of vinegar, and they filled a sponge with vinegar and put it upon hyssop and put it to his mouth. My brothers and sisters, the vinegar offered to Jesus was at two times and two kinds. Jesus refused it the first time it was offered, but he received it the second time. The first kind of vinegar was a drug solution which was used to deaden some of the excruciating pain of the cross. It was a merciful way of helping the dying to deal with the horrible agony of crucifixion. Matthew tells us that when Jesus had tasted thereof, in Matthew 27 and 34, he would not drink. Jesus refused the drug vinegar because he would determine that nothing would blunt his sense of cloud of his soul as he tasted death for every man. He wanted to accomplish the work of salvation with a clear mind and with a full consciousness of what he was doing. And so in dying for the sins of the world, Jesus was determined not to be released from the worst kind of suffering. So he rejected the vinegar mingled with gall, made him sensitive to all the pain of humanity. Because Jesus suffered with no relief, he can sympathize with all of those who seem to find no release or relief from their suffering. Man of sorrow, acquainted with all of our ways, our suffering. The second time Jesus was offered vinegar, he received it. He received it. This kind was used by soldiers to drink with their meals. A sponge was dipped into the vessel of vinegar until it became soaked. Or the soldier might have poured vinegar from the vessel on the sponge until, my brothers and sisters, it became soaked. Then it was lifted on a reed of hyssop to the lips of Jesus on the cross and held there while he sucked the refreshing liquid from the sponge. But for the most part, the crowd at Calvary was insensitive to the words of Jesus. But Matthew tells us in chapter 27, verse 48, and straightway one of them ran and took a sponge and filled it with vinegar and put it on a reed and gave him to drink. The action of this individual was quite a contrast to those who stood at a distance and watched the event. They heard the same thing, but they made no move to do anything about it. The person who responded was the one of those who put Jesus on the cross. It might have been that he was ashamed of his involvement in the event, and his deed was an act of repentance. In performing this act of kindness, he dared to separate himself from his companions, who showed no interest at all. He was a hardened soldier, used to the hearing of cries from the dying men and women. But something happened to change his normal behavior. It was obvious that the things he had heard and seen touched his heart. And in a moment of faith, he responded to the dying words of Christ with thoughtful and loving consideration. I thirst. And he was offered vinegar by a repentant soldier who realized that he had made a terrible mistake and he wanted to correct it. In addition to the volunteer that ran and gave Jesus vinegar, vinegar that refreshed him. The Bible said in verse 30, when Jesus therefore had received the vinegar, when Jesus therefore had received the vinegar. My brothers and sisters, many people today do not think of vinegar as something refreshing to drink. They consider its offer to Jesus as mockery of his suffering. In Jesus' day, it was commonly used with meals. But the soldier offered Jesus some of what he himself had been drinking. And it was a kind and considerate thing. What this soldier did is recorded in God's word as a memorial to his kindness. The scripture does not give his name, but it does give him fame. And we are still talking about what he did for Jesus. As I leave you today, the message today has a lot to do with what's going on in this world, in this country, in our communities, in the hearts of men and women. My brothers and sisters, we see the word of God in churches being fulfilled before our very eyes. We see a fulfillment of the scripture and those things contained therein, which says, it shall come to pass. And he told us what to do when we see these things coming to pass. Jesus refused the vinegar offered at first, but he received the soldier's drink, and he was refreshed by it. I thought about the woman at Sychar who gave Jesus water to drink. This unknown soldier gave him vinegar, but both refreshed Jesus with their gifts. The refreshment given by the soldier was returned to him. No one could have done what that soldier did for Jesus and not be changed by what he did. That soldier became a Christian, tradition tells us, and enlisted in the army of the Lord. The message is today that as we've shared from Calvary, that fifth word, our thirst. After this, our thirst, knowing that all things were now accomplished, that the scripture might be fulfilled. Jesus said, I thirst. There was a vessel that was set before him full of vinegar. And they filled a sponge with vinegar and put it upon hyssop and put it to his mouth. And when Jesus therefore received the vinegar, he said, it is finished. And he bowed his head and gave up the ghost. It was at this hour Jesus tasted our death and thirst in order that we might taste his life and never thirst again. It all took place at Calvary. But the plans for this taking place at Calvary took place long before the beginning began to be, when God knew that man would need a Savior, that man would need a Redeemer, and he made provisions. It was Calvary, where this all took place. Golgotha skull, where a message was given to the world forever. Surely he died on Calvary. But the good news of Calvary is that death was part of the plan, of God's plan to bring man back to himself. He died. But he didn't stay dead.
1: Think about yourself.
0: Just like he said he would, according to the word of God, the third day morning, he got up with all power. Heaven and earth in his hand. And he made an announcement to the world forever. I'm he that was dead, but look, behold, I am alive forevermore. And the good news is, because he lives, we shall live also. My brothers and sisters, surely he died on Calvary. I pray today that this word reminds us that every now and then we need to revisit the place where we receive our pardon, the place where he died. We need to go back and hear him as he demonstrates God's love for us in that he gave his life as a ransom. God so loved the world that he gave his only begotten Son, that whosoever believeth in him should not perish but have everlasting life. God sent not his Son into the world to condemn the world, but that the world through him might be saved. We preach Jesus Christ and him crucified. My brother and my sisters, you have an opportunity to receive him today as your personal Savior and allow him to be Lord of your life. And do like the rest of us. I came to Jesus just as I was, weary, wounded, and saved. I found in him a resting place, and he has made me glad. Lord, thank you for your word. And I pray, God, that this word has fallen on good ground, that it would take root in somebody's heart and spring up.
1: Don't you hear?
0: And bring you everlasting life. Everlasting life. A life that's lived holy unto you. It is our desire, God, to live in such a way to when you come, when you return, we will go back with you. Enjoy that place that have been prepared, that eyes have not seen, neither have ears heard, neither has it entered into the heart of any man, what good things you have in store for those of us who have a thirst for you that only you can feed. God, thank you. I came to Jesus as I was, and I drank of that life-giving. My thirst was quenched, my soul revived.

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5: Holy greetings on a wonderful Saturday morning. The Lord is good, and his mercy endureth unto all generations. Good morning to everybody, and praise the Lord for his goodness, his mercy, and love toward us. Aren't you glad for another sunny day? I know I am. I'm just blessed to be back again and to share with you in the listening audience something powerful the Lord has given me to give you. And this morning I want to share about hearing the voice of God. That's good, y'all. Hearing the voice of God. We are designed to communicate. Moreover, there is an intimate desire in us to communicate with our Master, our Lord and Savior, Jesus Christ. Hearing God's voice is something we long for as believers. It is something we need in order to live victorious lives, because we live in a fallen world and we are still in our physical bodies, and we all have challenges of communicating with God and hearing his voice. However, it is not impossible to hear his voice. In fact, God desires for you to hear his voice. He created us in such a way that we can hear him. Hearing God's voice can be as clear as a natural hearing of your best friend who talks to you. We can hear him in our everyday lives as we come to know him. Furthermore, we must build a communication with his voice. We must be willing to do something useful, and we must communicate it primarily with him by rather thinking and receiving proper information. Listen, contrary to what we believe, the unconscious is more powerful than the conscious state. That's our mind state. It is through the unconscious that one wills to be able to reach someone without being so blunt. Moreover, it is significant changes to one's personality and response can be a lasting effect that can trigger and change the course of one's consciousness. In asking the voice of God to directions, it's imperative that we understand which aspect of ourselves we want to address, or what outcome would be like to achieve. The concept of us creating a great potential waiting to unleash must be focused not on ourselves, but the will of God. This will raise our bars high and create a motivation and a standard as how great we can be if we only can effectively harness the voice of God. The voice of God has a powerful way to create and open up options, opportunities we never thought we would have. It can effectively free us from all of our preconceived notions, weaknesses, negativity, doubts, fears, and in some cases, even sickness. If we want to have a real change in our lives, we should not just be looking out for behavior that we can change, or more importantly, start a new intention or purpose. It defines our behavior, our intentions does. Moreover, our language has been a part of our daily lives of men. It has been the tool of our various leaps and bounds in mankind's development. Through language, men are spurred into action and motivated to work for change. As time in our life does progress, we experience different experiences and results into better understandings. We are created to communicate with God. Jeremiah 29, 11 and 12 says, "Thus, for I know the plan that I have for you, declared the Lord, plan to prosper you and not to harm you, plan to give you hope and a future. Then you will call on me and come pray to me, and I will listen." Isn't that wonderful? Moreover, this is an intimate desire in us to communicate with God. Hearing God's voice is something that we long for as believers. It is something that we need in order to live victorious lives as believers in Christ Jesus. When we hear God's voice, our eyes open to much revelation. Hebrews 4 and 12. "For the word of God is alive and active, sharper than any two-edged sword. It penetrates even in the dividing of the soul and spirit, joints and marrow. It will judge the thoughts, the attitude of the heart." There are different avenues by which we can grow closer to God. We can read our Bibles, we can pray, and we can ask for the Holy Spirit to open our spiritual ears. The important thing is for us to have an intention to hear the voice of God. It says to us, "But seek ye first the kingdom of God and his righteousness, and all of these things will be added or given unto you as well." Since we are his creation, we are created in his image and after his likeness, we can start by reading the word, and as we search within ourselves, he will bring us to focus and understanding about his voice. God responds to willing hearts. Oh, that's amazing. God responds to willing hearts. The question is, do you really want to hear from God? It is important that you understand hearing from God helps our desires to seek him and to love him and to obey him. When we really go after him, you must have a plan of action. We must get involved with the scriptures. "Those whom I love, I rebuke and discipline. So be earnest and repent. Here I am, for I stand at the door and knock. If any man hears my voice and opens up the door, I will come in and eat with him, and they with me. God will never force his voice upon you. He is gentle. He's a loving God. He's waiting for you to open up your hearts and your minds to the hearing of his voice. Hearing God's voice will be life-changing. Are you ready for a change? I'm going to say to you, on today, you have the ability to hear the voice of God. And on this wonderful morning, we are embracing something that's great that I love, and that's hearing the voice of God. And I am grateful that you and I have been given the ability to hear from God. The Bible declares in the book of Proverbs, in all the third chapter, in all of thy ways, acknowledge me. Pay what I said to you attention. And he said, my son, forget not my law, forget not my teaching, let thine heart incline them. Other words, retain it in your heart. And I always challenge believers to say to them, as you read the Bible, as you read the Word of God, and it is my understanding, when we slow it down and begin to read the Scriptures, the voice of the Lord will begin to minister to you from within. And it is amazing how you can read a verse, a chapter, or get into a topic, what we call seeking, to understand how you begin to read and how the Holy Spirit will begin to revelate to you while you read the will and the mind of God. And he knows how to hide it in your heart. I began to read something that really has been with me from a child, many of you as well. The Lord is my shepherd. I shall not want. And when I began to read that so many times, and I found this to be edifying, I found this to be helpful, I found this to give strength and courage. When you keep the Word of God before your eyes and not allow yourself just to operate just from memory, but he says, keep this, the sayings of this book before your eyes. Then he said, do not let the sayings of this book depart out of your mouth. Because the heart and the mouth is connected. So we have ears, natural ears. But I'm hearing his voice that ministers in my spirit and in my mind. Many of you, I've taught this and said it, if you've been around me in my teaching, I've always declared that the Holy Spirit is the most ignored person in the universe. He will speak to you of aforetime, by word, by letter, by voice, or about revelation. We have this with us. We have this knowing thing. and we have this seeing, and we have this hearing, and we have the ability to speak back what we hear. As the Spirit gives us utterance. So we are involved with God's voice that speaks to us. And when we're having life challenges, I call to remember what he said in the book of Proverbs, in all thy ways, acknowledge me. You want God involved in your business. You want God involved in your decision making. You want God involved with your next directive move that you're about to make. You need God to reveal and speak to you about a strategy. Should I move forward or should I remain? Just what do I need to do? I do not need to move upon an impulse action of joy and exuberance, but I need to hear from God. As a young man, and many of us, I want to praise the Lord this morning for the blessing of the sanctified church. In my foundation, we were commanded, directed to prayer. I wasn't a man of prayer, but we went to head prayer. And our leader, our pastor at that time, was a woman of God that I love today in my heart, in my mind. And when I didn't know how to pray, they taught us to pray. And as they, I thank God for a pastor that didn't tell me to go to prayer, but took us to prayer. See, we're going to the mountain. And we had prayer at 6 p.m. on weeknights, and we would go down, and they taught us, Evangelist Moore, every knee must bow, and every tongue must confess that Jesus Christ is Lord, to the glory of God the Father. And we begin to have prayer, and he would say to us, if you don't know what to say, you say what I say. To your prayer, come to prayer. And I began to do that. I began to say what she was saying. Until the Spirit of God brought the inspiration and the anointing of God began to flow in my life. And what intrigued me about this Holy Ghost and this voice of God, I heard him talking to me. Something I had never experienced, because when I was in another denomination, we had prayer meeting, but we didn't have prayer like this. You know, we had one man praying, but everybody started praying. And in the prayer, I had a chance, believers, to have this encounter with his voice, which operated through the Holy Spirit. And he began to speak to me. I had never declared so many thank you, Jesus. Thank you, Jesus. Thank you, Lord. Thank you, Jesus. Thank you, thank you, thank you so much, Lord. I thank you, thank you, thank you. And when I kept declaring the thank yous, he started talking to me. He began to speak to my heart. One thing the Holy Ghost has is a voice. He will speak to you. He is your teacher. He is your paraclete. And I'm grateful that the saints did not make it so difficult and so deep and so mystic that I could not receive him talking to me on my knees while the whole crowd was here, the crowd folk there. But in a large gathering, he has the ability to talk to everybody individually and meet the need in their lives. And that just kind of carried me out. But what happened was in the prayer meeting, in my time of seeking, in my time of supping with him, my language changed. And gratitude came. Learn the blessing as he writes, be thankful unto him and to bless his name. And I wonder why. I ask a question. Why do y'all say so many thank you Jesuses? I had never heard nobody. I said, well, is God hard of hearing? I was void of understanding. I didn't know in everything give thanks. I didn't know about that. I never heard that, you know. And I had never been to so many. I wanted to have church every night. I said, we're having tonight. I said, no, we out tonight. I said, we out tonight. Well, let's have prayer. This prayer thing really got me because I got into, hear me, y'all, into a communication with him. Something I never known about. I was intrigued. They was tired of me. I want to have prayer because I want to know what would he tell me. Then some people say, well, don't question God. I said, no, I'm gonna ask God a question. I'm going to ask him a question about this. And my encounter was in 1970, y'all. 71, I had been to prayer. And, you know, I was out of high school, and I needed employment because I just knew my grandfather was a construction worker. They dig manholes and ditches and shovels. He bought me a pair of gloves and came in with him at 5 in the morning to the work site, way out of some place with some more Caucasian men and another black guy that all had all these shovels and a pick. And they were digging out this hard red clay and they're going to be digging to put a manhole there. And boy, I had drunk so much water by 9 o'clock. I was just famished. I said, this is not for me. But I stayed all day to 5 o'clock. And I said, no, Lord, I'm not going to do that. I'm not going to do that. I need some help over here. And I went to prayer. That night we had prayer. I was so glad we were having prayer. Thank you, Jesus. And I began to engage through prayer words of communication to him. And I began to make my requests known.

opinions. I didn't call no missionary. I ain't called nobody. That morning, I got up, and I got dressed. I went around to Baptist Hospital, and I found the employment office. And I went around to the employment office, and they had a big desk covering the door where you couldn't get in there. And out on the desk was a sign that said, "We are not accepting job application." So I talked back to the Holy Spirit. Said, "Now, you told me to come around here for this job, and the sign on the desk says, we are not accepting job applications." So I said, "What do I supposed to do? You sent me around here." And so for a moment, I just stood there in awe. And by the 5 minutes, a young Caucasian lady walked through the door and said, "May I help you?" I said, "Yes." I said, "I came to get a job application." She looked back behind her and looked right and looked left, went down that bottom drawer and gave me an application. I carried it home with me. You know, I get my oil out now. I went home and took my oil. I didn't put no big smear on the application, no small piece of dot of oil on the application in Jesus' name, and filled it out and carried it back the next day. And by Friday, they was calling me to come to work. And that was the reason why it gave me a zeal and a love to have prayer. Because in prayer, I was going to be able to communicate with him. He wanted to talk to me. He wanted to lead me. He wanted to show me things to come. He was willing to aid me in my decision making. And there's so many things that I have asked of him that he has granted. The next thing I asked him for was a lovely wife. I said, "Lord, I really want to be married to a lovely wife. I only want to marry one time." That's what I told her. I don't want no 4 or 5 wives and divorce. I don't want none of that. "I want you to show me and speak to me about my wife." I've developed a listening ear. And how I got here, I did not ask a lot of people's opinion. One thing I did was I made sure that I did not make sure by asking people when the Lord was dealing with me. And I asked the Lord that. And one night we had a fellowship service, and Evangelist Virginia Johnson Buchanan, now Buchanan, Virginia Johnson was the speaker. And she was preaching up there, and people were having a good time. Knew that Buchanan was, she was powerful even back then. And the Holy Ghost in me said, "Sit, lay right there. That's your wife." I said, "Wait, stop." And we had no communication. I knew her family. We had no communication on that wise. And she preached, and they had a good time. She had her robe on, and oh, she went at it like, I remember she preached, "Don't be entangled again with the yoke of bondage." I never forget it. And she left, and I left, and never said a word to her about that. I was really believing God, and the Lord has spoke to me. And so I said, "Lord, if you are saying this to me, you're going to have to connect us." And about 3 years later, we were in the same local assembly together. And her car breaks down in Wonstar. They try.

0: I just thought that 58 Chevrolet like crazy. Them men worked 2 hours after church. And she said, I'll just leave him. Said, Buchanan, take me home. He let her out of cone for me. Nah, before then, we had no dealing. But I got her in that car, and I began to tell her what the Lord told me. She said, wait a minute. You mean to tell me? You talking about me? I'm talking about you. She said, oh, no, I can't just say that. I said, that's what you told me. She said, are you sure? I said, I am positive. She said, why are you so confident? I said, I've been in prayer, and the Lord spoke to me. She said, we hadn't had a meal together. We hadn't talked together. You hadn't called me. And the only reason I'm in this car now is my car won't start. I said, that's the Lord's doing. Why your car won't start? And those would be kind of, you know, she and did no smiling. She said, well, I'm going to do it. I'm going to go on fast. I don't do this. I said, okay, fine. You go on. She went on a 21 day fast. I didn't bother. And the Lord spoke to her. And March 28th, 1975, I became a married man. And it's from things I have been in prayer. But it's the prayer as well. The prayer was a foundation place. But it was the communication with him. Believing those things which I heard him speak to me. That's how I came to Mobile. We're having prayer at my house one Saturday night. My wife, Mrs. Buchanan. Sister Elder George Cromwell. I'll never forget Elder George Cromwell. And we had prayer, and the Holy Ghost fell in that prayer. And, well, I mean, he rended me about Mobile, Alabama. It's bit me over and shook me. And I Elder Cromwell opened my house front door. And I ran out the door, and he said, go to Mobile. If you go to Mobile, I'm going to bless you. I'm going to favor you in Mobile, Alabama. I'm going to give you the hearts of the people throughout Mississippi, Georgia, Alabama. He was talking. I said, what? I ain't know nobody over here but my cousin. I ain't really know my cousin. It was amazing how the voice of the Lord would direct you. I was over here in 19, Janice. My cousin lived over in Happy Hill. In 1973, I really know she's my cousin. I didn't. I just love to listen to Sister Irene Johnson Ware. And I was singing in the choir back there at where I was Baptist Church. And they had this program down to the ILA Hall. They had Great Anatomy Number One's choir, True Vine Baptist choir. And so I was going to go over there and I wanted to come to that program. Why, I didn't know. I'm sitting in the ILA hall. Never knew Brother Jimmy Matthews, his wife, Sister Matthews. And the woman, the lady playing the piano, maybe Joanne. But she played for True Vine years ago. I didn't know nobody. I was sitting there in that audience, and the Holy Ghost said that lady on the alto section on that third row with that green and gold robe on is your cousin. I said, wait a minute. And so they dismissed the program, had a great singer, great choir, and met Reverend Blair. I was young. And the lady had come down the aisle with Brother Matthew's wife, and they were coming down the aisle, and I stopped her. I said, the Holy Ghost told me to tell you something. He said, tell me what? I said, he told me to tell you that you're my cousin. He said, I'm your cousin. I said, what are you talking about? I'm talking to a stranger now. I'm your cousin. I said, yes. I gave her my dad's name. I gave her dad's name. And she said, yes, that is my daddy. To where you come from? I said, the Lord led me over here. Said, the Lord led you over here. She said, she called me, this is my little cousin, y'all. Say, Lord led me over here. And, you know, when you're led by God, folks think you're strange. And so Brother Jimmy Matthews, I didn't really know him, and his wife, and some more of them from the choir, they embraced me, and they took me to eat and have a good time. And that's how I learned about Happy Hill and Bishop Zachariah Moe's church up on the little hill, the steps up to the door. So I have had this leading thing through prayer, listening to the voice of God. This morning, I want to challenge you who are having situations, family, business, ministry, marriage, to consult with God through prayer. And even after making your requests known, even after you finish worshiping and praising and going through all that technique, I need you to listen. So that's one thing I learned to do. After I've made my requests known, after I talked to him, I would wait before him and let him talk back to me. Because I was having a dialogue, not a monologue. And he began to speak back to me and give me precise direction. One thing I've learned about his voice, he will not tell you everything at once, but as you flow. And that's why I want to encourage you on this Saturday morning to create a relationship with God through his word and the Holy Spirit. Hear me real good, beloved. There is nothing he does not know. There's no place he cannot go. And it is given for the saints of God to know and to understand the will and the plan of God. I'm going to read it again to you at Jeremiah 29 and 11, which comes so clear across to help our understanding so we can spiritually get things better digested. For I know the plans I have for you. This is God talking. Declared the Lord. Plans to prosper you. So why are you fighting prosperity? Plans to prosper you and not harm you. Why are you believing that someone's going to harm you? Plans to give you hope and a future. Then you will call on me, and I will call on me and pray to me, and I will listen to you. The Lord's ear is not too heavy that he can't hear you. But this morning challenge is, have you been in communication with him? You know, we sung a little song, I'm gonna have a talk with Jesus. I encourage you this morning to get in the chair. If you can't get on your knees, sit in the chair. Bow your head. Talk to him. Begin to have communications with God through the Holy Spirit and the Word. Be acquainted with your rights. The thing you have a right to do. I have a right to his name. I have a right to ask. I have a right to come boldly to the throne of grace and inquire help in the time of need. Where are your sons in jail? I'm going to court. I'm facing a lawsuit. I'm being sued. I have a domestic case. Wherever your chance may be, you have a God that will direct your path and lead you in a plain path. He has not brought you into the universe to leave you in a place where you are destitute. And many of you are hearing my voice. The Lord does talk to you. Stop doubting the God in your life. Aaron told me one time, he told me, I swear I'm going to bless you. Told me to hold fast. Meantime, it's looked like you're not making progress, but he is challenging you to see if you're going to be obedient. Are you going to flow? Are you going to retaliate? Are you going to blow the whole deal by doing what you want to do and saying what you want to say? We need to listen to the voice of God. And he said to me, if you slow it down, I'm going to give you the ability to help people, because the people is seeking for a better understanding so their practice can change. This is not a hurry up deal. It ain't how fast you run, but you've got to be able to explain to the people the hope that lies in you. Got to be able to explain why I hold my peace and not take my words with clamor and bring anger and destruction to people's lives. I know why. If I hold my peace, God said, I'll fight the battle. I'll work this out. You don't have to take measures in your own hand, because he reminds us in his word that your warfare is not with flesh and blood. And you are determined to have a shouting match. You are determined to destroy her name or his name, the church name, the name of the pastor. You want to aimlessly do all you can to discredit that what God has done. And that's not your job. It is not your job to go out and be a slanderer. It's not. But when you take matters in our own hands, we have to suffer the consequence of the law that we break. When we do these execution, that sounds good when you're saying that, and you put the word out. But after you run this course, it comes right back to the place it come from. And so we're learning and we're growing, and the Lord is helping us how to hear the voice of God. And you can be saying something and having a conversation, and while you were talking, I told you don't get involved with that. There you go talking. You putting in your two cents. I told you to leave that alone. I told you not to get involved with that. While you speaking, he'll talk to you. He will correct you. He will deal with you. And he'll tell you, you're going too far with that now. Leave that alone. Drop that. You're just going on and on like a run-on sentence with no points of punctuation. Stop it. One thing I know, the Holy Spirit will speak to you to help you from having a crash. He'll keep you from having a reckless tongue. Your mouth can be your downfall. You better hear me. Your mouth can get you in a world of trouble. So we have to weigh our words, and we have above all, begin to hear the voice of the Lord when he speaks to you, because the assignment is to help us, to lead us, to guide us, and to teach us. And many believers, I want to say this to y'all from my bottom of my heart. Many of you need to seek better spiritual guidance. You need to upgrade your spiritual life, your understanding, and don't allow yourself to be dependent on nobody but God and the Holy Ghost. And that does not discredit your leader. Your leader is your feeder. Your pastor has an assignment to feed you with the knowledge of God and not to create a dependency on him. I'm telling you something now. My plan is not to create a house filled of parasites, but to develop you to trust and to rely and to depend and to wait on God. If he said it, he's more than capable of bringing it to pass. And that's why I want to encourage you to upgrade your spiritual life, not just to go to the sanctuary. You need to grow in grace and understanding. It's time that you do better. Be a better light. Be more responsible with your attitude, your character in the public, the thing that you say. You can do one thing in the church house, but what you do in the community does matter. The thing that we speak and say for the people does matter. Let your light so shine that men may see your good works and glorify your Father which in heaven. God wants to get the glory out of your life. So I'm praising God today. I'm going to invite you over on Sunday morning. I've got a word from the Lord. And I'm not going to give it to you right now. Thank God. But I've got something to give that's going to enrich the people and help them. I'm excited about what God is doing in your experience. Isn't it amazing how he has brought you through so many amazing things? We're just back from the Momentum Conference in Montgomery, Alabama. Had a wonderful time, met some great people. I want to thank God for our chairman, Elder John Williams, and Elder Rocker, our senior elder, and of course, Elder Mike Lofton was with us as well, and Lord Elder Keith Foster was with us as well. Had a great time, a great fellowship among ourselves in the Momentum Conference. We are rejoicing because God has done something amazing about your everything. I rejoice. Good morning, Evangelist Moore. How are you doing on this wonderful and amazing sunny Saturday?
1: I am truly blessed of the Lord. I'm living and learning how to walk with Jesus every day.
0: Every day.
1: Every day. Some people just do church. I do it more every day.
0: Every day.
1: Every day. You have to include him.
0: Yes.
1: But it is a good day to be here on the broadcast. Great teaching on this morning. I got some points that I'm going to be using on my topic that I'm already developing for when I go on. Amen. Amen.
0: Amen.
1: I was studying about prayer on this week because I heard a statement made said when the Lord said pray, he intend to answer.
0: He does.
1: So we have to realize
0: it's a
1: that,
0: teaching, though, right?
1: You have to realize that when we communicate with him, he gives us the answer that's going to cause you to prosper and be in good success. So we want to take the opportunity once again to invite you to the Greater Showers of Blessings Church of God in Christ, located 705 Telegraph Road in Pritchard, where Prophet Charles Buchanan is the host pastor. Sunday school always starts at 9 a.m. Our morning worship on Sunday morning starts at 10:45 a.m. And then we have Tuesday night mind treatment. Mm. You call it Bible study. It's 7:30
0: Wasn't it good
1: p.m.
0: last week?
1: Ooh. It was wonderful. Good rich food. It was wonderful. At 12 noon, there's noonday prayer at Greater Showers. And you can come and be a part of that great teaching. And then Tuesday evenings at 7:30 p.m., we will be in the Bible study time of teaching and learning about the Word of God that causes your life to be a success. Then we want to let you know, coming up in the month of September 25th, if I'm not mistaken, on a Friday night will be Sunday school night, and you are invited to come. Elder
0: Charles Jones.
1: Charles Jones will be the supervisor, but Elder Charles Graves
0: Great.
1: Will be the speaker.
0: Aldy Charles.
1: will be the speaker on that evening, and you are invited to come and share and be a part. We will be honoring
0: Elder Charles Jones.
1: Charles Jones on that night. And then keep in mind, coming up in September, on the September 26th at 11 a.m., the Mission Department will be in their annual luncheon, and the topic is Walking in Integrity. Mm. Dr. Dolores Pugh will be a speaker. Emeria Brackett, I know I said it wrong, Sister Brackett will be a speaker, and Elder Isaac McPherson as well. Our Mission Department president is Evangelist Rose Lawton, and of course, Prophet Charles Buchanan is the host pastor. So just pin that and keep it in mind. We want you to come and share. Always, the doors are always open at the Greater Showers of Blessings Church of God in Christ, and we invite you to come. 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Thank you for sharing with us on Saturdays right here on Gospel 900 WGOK. 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Greater Showers of Blessings Church of God in Christ is located at 705 Telegraph Road in Pritchard, where Prophet Charles Buchanan is the host pastor. Of course, Missionary Tracy Jones is the president, and you are invited to come and share with us. Also, we want to let you know on Saturday, September 26, 11 a.m., the Mission Department Luncheon Panel Discussion, Walking in Integrity. Dr. Dolores Pugh, Sister Brackett, and Elder Isaac McPherson will be the speakers, and we invite you to come and share. Now, today is the day that we are in the radiothon here in the community, and I want to take this time before we leave the airways to invite you to the Sickle Cell Disease Association Mobile Chapter and Cumulus Media Community Health Fair and Radiothon. I have with me in the studio, El Rico Thompson. Yes. I want you to invite them to the radiothon.
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2: 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BLX, GOK, DLT, WABD are all broadcasting. 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
4: 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Now, the purpose and proceeds will benefit sickle cell warriors, those individuals who have a need. 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
4: 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I have standing here in studios with me on today, I'd like to say welcome to Clyde Jones. Good afternoon to you, sir.
6: Good afternoon. Thank you for having me here.
4: Thank you for stopping by. 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
6: Absolutely. 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I'm here, again, supporting the Sickle Cell Disease Association Mobile Chapter, Cumulus Media Community Health Fair and Radiothon. If you all are in the area of 2800 Dolphin Street, please come by. 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
10: Thank you, Jesus. Hallelujah, hallelujah, hallelujah. Oh, give thanks unto the Lord, for he is good, for his mercy endures forever. This is Amazing Grace Outreach Ministry with Evangelist Shirley Edwards. We thank the Lord for our being here on today, because truly his grace is amazing and his grace is all sufficient. We send this broadcast out to you, you and you, as far as my voice can be heard. Whatever condition that you are in today, whatever you are facing today, I want you to know that Jesus is passing by. Amen. And he's never too busy to hear your faintest cry. So reach out and touch Jesus, because his grace is amazing and his grace is awesome.

be the name of the Lord. Hallelujah, hallelujah, hallelujah. Oh, blessed be the name of the Lord. Jesus is the name of the Lord. Amazing Grace Outreach Ministry with Evangelist Shirley Edwards. Thank the Lord for another blessed day. This is the day the Lord has made. I will rejoice and be glad in it. This broadcast goes out to you and you and you as far as my voice can be heard. Oh, blessed be the name of the Lord. And Jesus is the name of the Lord. Our scripture reading this morning is going to come from Jeremiah's, that 16th chapter, and verse 19 through 21. And it reads, O Lord, my strength and my fortress and my refuge in the day of affliction. The Gentiles shall come unto thee from the end of the earth and shall say, surely our father have inherited lies, vanities, and things wherein there is no profit. Shall a man make God unto himself, and they are no gods? Therefore, behold, I will this once cause them to know. I will cause them to know my hand and my might, and they shall know that my name is the Lord. Father God, in the name of Jesus, Father God, we come with thanksgiving in our hearts, Father God, thanking you, Father God, for your amazing grace. Truly, your grace is amazing and your grace is all sufficient. Father God, we thank you for this day, Father God, a new day with new mercy, Father God. For it's your mercy, Father God, that we are not consumed, Father God. And oh, Father God, we thank you, Father God, that you God and you God alone. Father God, thank you for so loving the world that you gave your son Jesus as a perfect sacrifice, that whosoever shall believe on him shall not perish but have everlasting life. Oh, Father God, we thank you that Jesus paid the price that no one else could have paid. And oh, Father, we thank you that he's the way, the truth, and the life. Thank you that he came from heaven to earth with salvation in his hands and salvation in his eyes, that we can look to Jesus and live. Oh, Father God, truly you good and your mercy endures forever. We have so much to be grateful for. Father God, we come in repentance of our sin and we ask for forgiveness and cleansing in the precious blood of Jesus. For only Jesus' blood can cleanse us from our sin and make us whole. Oh, Father God, we thank you, Father God. Thank you, Father God, for not letting our enemies say, aha. Father, we thank you for your provision, Father God. Father God, thank you, Father God, for help and strength. Thank you for peace and joy, Father God. Father God, thank you, Father God, that you God, Father God, that loves your people. And oh, Father God, thank you, Father God, that we have a chance, Father God, to say thank you, Father God. We have another chance to say hallelujah, hallelujah. How great is our God. Oh, Father God, we ask, Father, in Jesus' name, those who have not confessed Jesus as Lord and Savior, that they will come to him while it's yet time, while the blood is yet running warm in their veins, Father God. Oh, Father God, for you will say, whosoever shall come unto you, you in no wise cast us away. And I thank you, Father God, all that you know about us, you don't cast us away from you, Father. You tell us to draw nigh unto you, Father God. And oh, Father God, we just ask healing for the sick everywhere. Comfort those going through bereavements, many going through very calamities of life. But you, God, and you can do anything but fail. Father God, we thank you. Thank you for Jesus and his precious blood. And we ask these blessings in your son, Jesus' name. Amen, and thank God. Thank you, Father God. Thank you, Father God. Thank you. We're going to go to Psalms 146.
And it read, praise ye the Lord. Praise the Lord, O my soul. While I live, will I praise the Lord. I will sing praises unto my God. While I have my being. Put not your trust in princes, nor in the son of man in whom there is no help. His breath goeth forth. He returneth to his earth. In that very day his thoughts perish. Happy is he that has the God of Jacob for his help, who hope is in the Lord his God, which made heaven and earth, the sea and all that therein. And then in Isaiah, that 26th chapter of Isaiah, verse 3 and 4, it reads, thou wilt keep him in perfect peace, whose mind is stayed on thee, because he trusted in thee. Trust ye in the Lord forever, for in the Lord Jehovah is everlasting strength. Trust ye in the Lord forever, for in the Lord Jehovah is everlasting strength. And for a thought today, I want to use a God that we can count on. Oh, it's a blessing that we have a God that we can count on. When everything else in this world is going to fail, God never fails. And I thank God that our life matters to him. For we are created in his image. And God's love for us is everlasting. Oh, truly we are blessed. Oh, and we can rejoice that we have a God that loves us in spite of all that he knows about us. But yet, his love never vanishes. Oh, we have a God we can count on. A holy God. Sin can't enter into his presence. Psalms 9 and 10 say, those who know your name will trust in you. For you, Lord, have never forsaken those who trust in you. So in whom do you trust today? Are you trusting in this political arena? Are you trusting in yourself? Are you trusting in this world system? Are you trusting in family and friends? But I want to tell you today, put your trust in the Lord. Jehovah Yahweh, the true and living God, the God of Abraham, Isaac, and Jacob, Paul, Peter, James, and John, and every born-again believer God. The God that I'm talking about is the everlasting God, the eternal creator, the mighty, powerful God, the I am that I am God, the God that knows everything and everybody, God that has the blueprint for our life. He knows our beginning from the ending, and he knows everything that's in between. Everybody stand naked in God's eyesight. Oh, people of God, I tell you today, we can rejoice. Amen. For God so loved the world that he gave his only begotten son for us. Oh, we have a God that can't lie nor fail. A God that changes not. A God who never sleep nor slumber. A God that nothing takes him by surprise. A God that nothing or anyone can defeat him.
A God that is God alone. No one counsel him. There's no God besides him. God that has no equal. God that gives beauty for ashes. Joy instead of mourning. And praise instead of despair. The God that loved justice. And the God that gave his only begotten son. That we may have the gift of eternal life. This is the God that we can count on. And we ought to offer up thanksgiving, praise, and worship. And offer ourselves as a living sacrifice. Psalms 84:11 say, for the Lord God is a sun and shield. The Lord will give grace and glory. No good things will he withhold from those that walk uprightly. Blessed is the man that trusted in thee. Do you know obedience brings blessing? God will not forsake those who seek him and put their trust in him. Many times, amen, we put our trust in people and they fail us. They disappoint us. They hurt us. But God never fails. He doesn't lie. He doesn't change. He's the same always. His love is endless. His love is unconditional. God loves us with a perfect love. God's knowledge is complete. No circumstance is hidden from him. No motives or thoughts can possess God. He does not discern. God has power over all things. Nothing is outside of his control. God is in control. No matter what's going on in the world today, no matter what's going on in our life today, if the doctor have given you a bad report, God is yet in control. If your money is looking funny, God is in control. If enemies is all around you, God is in control. Nothing is outside of God's control. I want to tell you today, trust in the Lord. Trust in Jehovah God, the Almighty God. In every life, while we are here on earth, we will experience seasons of change. A child of God is not exempt from pain, disappointment, hurt, betrayal, frustration, illness, and even sometimes lack. But Isaiah 41:13 say, for I am the Lord your God who uphold your right hand, who say to you, do not fear. I will help you. Praise God. Isaiah 41:13. For I am the Lord your God who uphold your right hand, who say to you, do not fear. I will help you. No matter what calamities we are facing, we are to cast our cares upon the Lord. Proverbs 3:6 say, in all thy ways acknowledge him, and he shall direct thy path. Take everything to God in prayer. God does not want us to worry, but to have faith and to trust him, even when he seems to be still. We are to trust him, for he knows what we need. He knows what's best for us. He knows the right time to bless us. He has a heart for his people. Thanks be to God today that he has a heart for his people when the hearts of many have waxed cold. Deuteronomy 10:9 tell us, say, know therefore
that the Lord your God is the faithful God, keeping his covenant of love to a thousand of generation. God never stopped loving us. Thank you, Lord. Thank you, Lord God. God never stopped loving us. Psalms 118, 8 through 9 say, it is better to trust in the Lord than to put confidence in man. It is better to trust in the Lord than to put confidence in princes. Psalms 55 and 22 tell us, say, cast thy burdens upon the Lord, and he shall sustain you. He shall never suffer the righteous to be moved. Take your burdens to the Lord and leave them there. Oh, turn all your worries into prayer. Oh, man, have faith in God. Give thanks and praise his holy name. For we have God's blessed assurance. He said he'll never leave us nor forsake us. He said he'll make a way for us in the wilderness. Oh, he'll put water in the desert. Oh, he's a God that never sleep nor slumber. He's a God that can do anything but fail. Nothing is too hard for God. Nothing takes him by surprise. God is in control. I don't care what the president's saying, what he's doing. God is in control. He's our blessed assurance. The president might cut off this, he might cut off that, but our hope is built on nothing less than Jesus' blood and his righteousness. He said, those who put their trust in him shall not be ashamed, for he is our blessed assurance. Our life is in God's hand. Ephesians 3 and 20 say, now unto him that is able to do exceedingly, abundantly, above all that we ask or think, according to the power worketh in us. Thank the Lord. Our God is able to do exceedingly, abundantly, above all that we ask or think, according to the power that worketh in us. Delight yourself in the Lord, and he shall give you the desires of thy heart. God loves you. Your life matters to him. Trust in the Lord, people. Trust in Jehovah God, for God cares about our life. Oh, he cares, even he knows the number of hairs that is on our head. He knows our ending from our beginning. He knows everything that we're going to suffer here on earth. But he promised us that he will never leave us nor forsake us. He said, call upon him. He'll come show great and mighty things that we know not of. Sometimes we call upon people and they won't answer. Sometimes people will tell you they're going to do this or they're going to do that, and they don't stand on their word. But I tell you, God doesn't lie. Oh, we can depend on God. We can depend on God when we can't depend on ourselves and we can't depend on others. So in whom do you trust today? Oh, I tell you that I'm leaning and I'm depending on God. I have tried this and I have tried that, and it didn't work for me. But I have tried God, and he has never failed me. Oh, I can call on him at any time. I can call on him in the morning, in the noonday, in the midnight hour. Oh, I can call on God anywhere. Anywhere I can call on my God. But my God, he never fails. God, amen, he's God, and he's God alone. He's an almighty God. He's a loving father that loves his children. He's a God that has pity upon his children. He doesn't want his children to suffer. He doesn't want his children to be treated unjustly. For God is a just God. And I thank God today

0: salvation. Rejoice, people. No matter what it seems like, no matter what it is, God is in control. And we can count on God. God bless you.
1: 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WGOK.
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8: 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Sounds pretty good, right? Well, that's essentially the promise of AI companions, and some people think they could help solve the loneliness epidemic. But many experts think these non-human companions could actually make things worse. And here's why. Real connection does require real vulnerability. The risk that the other person might disagree with you or see you differently. AI often removes that risk entirely. As one MIT professor put it, AI offers connection without vulnerability, which can feel good in the moment, no doubt, but it doesn't really nourish you. AI has plenty of good uses, but it is no substitute for a deep, enduring, complicated friendship. So text your friend, call your mom, make some plans this weekend. I'm Dr. Sanjay Gupta, helping you live a better life.
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1: And a pleasant good day to you once again. So happy. We're in the midst of a radiothon here at Cumulus Media. We have partnered with our friends at Sickle Cell Disease Association Mobile Chapter, and we want to be a blessing to them on today. Why? Because there are so many sickle cell warriors who need our love and our support. And we cannot do that without finances. So I'm encouraging you today to stop by our office. It's 2800 Dolphin Street, and we're here till maybe around 4 or 5 o'clock, but please do drop by. No amount is too small, no amount is too large. Happy to have in studios with me, Octavia is here, and she's from Gethsemane. How are you?
2: I'm fine. How are you?
1: I'm great. Welcome. This is my first time having you in the studio.
2: Yes, ma'am.
1: We welcome you. Thank you for stopping by.
2: Of course. Thank you for having me.
1: So you guys have a booth on the outside. What do you got there? What kind of information do you have?
2: So we are actually raffling off four $1,000 discounts on pre-need land today.
1: And can you tell our listeners how important that is?
2: Pre-needing is extremely important. It literally gives you peace of mind. Whenever the time comes, the family doesn't have to rush and worry because you've already done it. It's in place, and it makes that process just a little bit simpler.
1: And that's something that's sure to come.
2: Absolutely. Yes, ma'am.
1: You're going to need that space. So we want to thank you for what you're doing on today. We are encouraging you to come out, say hello to Octavia, and register. They can just come over to your booth and register?
2: Yes.
1: And get the information that they
2: Absolutely.
1: Need?
2: Absolutely. Yes, ma'am.
1: What's the price on something like that without winning it?
2: So it depends, because we have two different locations, two different pricing. On Mobile Street, the pre-need property is $2,095. Gethsemane North, it's $1,830. So you're getting a really good discount if you win the $1,000 off.
1: You're getting a blessing of a discount.
2: Absolutely. Yes, ma'am.
1: How would you like to appeal to those people who are listening and encourage them to come out and give?
2: Absolutely. Come out and give. Sickle Cell is an amazing foundation. It really helps, like Ms. Fee said, the warriors, the Sickle Cell warriors, and we need all the help in research and everything that they are doing. Donate.
1: Thank you so much. Thank you, Octavia. Once again, don't forget Gethsemane. They have a booth set up on the outside. Thank you for your time.
2: Thank you so much. I hope you have a wonderful day.
1: You too. Be blessed.
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2: Thank you, God, for giving us our identity in you. 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And we don't have to work for your approval. You've called us by name.

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1: I gotta put this declaration in the room. And we're leaving. I've got to put this declaration in the room because I don't want you leaving here doubting what God's saying. I want you to know if he said it, it's got to happen. I want you to sing this with

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Yep.

0: Gospel 900 WGOK, a very pleasant good day to you once again. 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In our studios, I have with me today St. John Number 2 Masonic Lodge, and we want to welcome their representative public relations manager, Derek Turner. Good afternoon.
1: Good afternoon. How are you?
0: I'm great. How are you, sir?
1: We are doing superb.
0: All right. Tell us a little bit about yourself.
1: Well, I am here representing St. John Number 2 Masonic Lodge, along with my brothers and our distinguished worshipful master, Clement Williams. We are here to represent the fraternal organization located here in Mobile, Alabama, St. John Number 2 Masonic Lodge, Prince Hall Affiliate.
0: Bless you. So would you like to encourage others to come by and give on today?
1: Absolutely. It is our challenge to all the other organizations in Mobile to come out and support a very important purpose, and that's sickle cell awareness. It impacts the black community more than others, and so we are here to show our support for that effort.
0: We thank you so much for your time on today, and thank you for giving.
1: Absolutely. Yes, ma'am. It's our pleasure. Part of our moral code is to have faith, hope, and charity. And so today, you know, we're going to show what that means. You know, we're going to show that we have faith that we can overcome sickle cell, and hope that those that come out and support and donate some money, and our charity by putting a little money on the pot as well.
0: God bless you. Do give on today. Once again, we say thank you to St. John Number 2 Masonic Lodge. 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

0: the valley, out of the storm, out of the grave. You won't repeat a battle, you won't repeat a battle, but he already, already won. 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He already broke through. He did it, did it, a breakthrough. I said he did it, did it.
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1: Give God that distinctive praise as we just magnify Him now and praise Him. Thinking about what He can do for us right now in the name of Jesus. He has blessed us. He is blessing us tremendously right now. Right now. And right now. Right now. Oh, yes, Lord. Yes, Lord. Thank you, Lord. The Lord is blessing me right now. Right now. Hallelujah, the Lord is blessing.

you that's on the side, that you come up toward the front here, start sitting up there next to Missionary Gildersleeve, yes.

witnesses in here that know that God woke you up this morning, and it wasn't the thunder and the lightning, but it was God that touched you and woke you up this morning. Let's make that declaration again, that He woke me up.

Thank you, Jesus. Thank you, Jesus. Bless you. Bless you real good. In the presence of Elder Tucker and all our clergy staff, those who can, you may be seated. I just want you to open your Bibles for a second and get a paper and pencil and make a note before I would go right into the message for our message on today. I just want you to know that I ran across these scriptures here. I was looking at it. That's in the 12th chapter of Acts. This is not our message, but something I want you to consider. In the 12th chapter of Acts, on this great day, every day with Jesus is sweeter than the day before. It says in the 12th chapter of Acts, many are calling this the Easter Sunday, and say Easter is in the Bible. So we find it here in the 12th chapter of Acts. It says, now about that time Herod the king stretched forth his hand to vex certain of the church. And he killed James, the brother of John, with the sword. And we know James and John was of the disciple of Jesus, and they were brothers. And he killed one, but John is the one that wrote the epistle of the Revelation, or the Revelation, book of Revelations. He didn't die, but his brother did. At the third verse, it says, and because he saw it pleased the Jews, King Herod saw the Jews was happy at him killing James, the brother of John, with the sword. And then, since they were happy about that, one of those disciples being killed, he proceeded further to take Peter also. And these were the days of unleavened bread. And when he had apprehended him, he put him in prison and delivered him to four quadrants of soldiers to keep him, intending after Easter to bring him forth to the people. And for many years, some have thought this Easter is given reference to the Easter Sunday that we celebrate as of the resurrection of Christ. But if we look at the history of the scripture, we will discover, look at the word Easter, it's meaning Passover in the Hebrew language, Passover. Now when King Herod looked and saw that it pleased the Jews for him to kill James, and he arrested Peter to kill him later, it wasn't the Passover celebrating Jesus' resurrection, because the Jews had rejected Jesus as being the Messiah or being anybody. So that wasn't what made them happy. Well, y'all, it wouldn't have made them happy. Amen, because they were rejecting Jesus, so they wouldn't be celebrating Easter. And I looked up the word Easter from the word Astra. Then I looked at another word there. It's spelled, I want you to make a note and go on your computer and bring it up. It's E-O-S-T. E like in elephant, O like in ostrich. S like in shoes, T like in tall, R like in Ruth, E like in everlasting, E-O-S-T-R-E. And this is the goddess that they were celebrating the springtime many thousands of years before Jesus came and was resurrected. So this has nothing to do with the Easter the way that we are celebrating it, many Christians are. But you will discover when you look at this woman, where they get the boiled eggs, the decorated eggs, and where they get the rabbits and all her pictures, there are thousands of pictures of her as she has evolved down through the century, and it had nothing to do with Jesus resurrection, and they are discovering it on the first day of the week.
just want you to look that up, and you would see, you would be amazed at the many different images that they have carved and fashioned after her in the spring of the year, representing fertilities. And this is where the women and all were dressed in gay apparel, and they would run out through the woods and hide, and the men would find them, and it represents fertility, so you know what they would do to repopulate. And they really lived it up on that first day of the week, or whatever day it fall on. They still observing it, but we can see more why Constantine brought it into the church, because they were professing to be Christians, but in the spring of the year, when this time came to celebrate the idol god, Astaria, whoever she is, I can't pronounce it, but you got the spelling of it. So all the Christians are backsliding. They couldn't even get them to come to Mass in the Roman Catholic Church, the Roman Catholic Church was the first universal church. So they all would backslide. They'd be all out there hiding the eggs and decorating them, and like what they were accustomed to doing. It sort of reminds you of what we're doing now with Halloween. We know the Halloween represents nothing but the devil and his crowd and the dead, skeletons and all fear. You understand? But understand it. But now we're bringing it into the church. And so when the little children, now they're small, when they get grown, they will say, we're having a holy wing. We're not changing the methods that the world is doing. The church is decorating, is dressing up in all these costumes and all of that, and all kind of skeletons and everything. So whatever the world do to celebrate Satan's holy day, we're doing it in the church, but we call it a holy wing, but we hadn't changed the method of observing that day. And just like with Easter, the resurrection of Christ, they hadn't change what they are doing. And that's why we would discover why new outfits and all of that didn't have anything to do with Jesus' resurrection. When you go to the grave site there, as written in the scriptures, when the women got there the first day of the week early that morning, they bought an ointment. They weren't dressed up in a new outfit, and they didn't have any boiled eggs, and they didn't have any rabbit stew. Wasn't a rabbit out there around the sepulchre, as many people call it. Wasn't any rabbits out there. Amen. All right, now I will talk to you with the message this morning that I received. I woke up this morning about 2:45, and I began to think of Jesus identifying himself as the resurrection. And I believe that this Sunday, many Christians don't call it Easter anymore, but we just call it Resurrection Sunday. But as long as we participate and do what they were doing all the time before Jesus was manifested here on earth, well, we're still acting like the heathens in those days. But resurrection, I thought about the 11th chapter of St. John as I thought on these things. And it's to inspire you in the faith, and we're going to discover as we read the scriptures that an answer delayed or a no answer, and God not moving when we think, it's not that God is not going to move, but he has a time and he wants us to develop our patience. But when I look and I thought about the 11th chapter of John, let's see, can we glean here? And you're going to be strengthened and encouraged to see what God is sending to us this day. John 11:1, now there was a certain man that was sick. A certain man was sick. And his name was Lazarus of Bethany. And he lived in the town of Mary and his sister Martha. They all lived there in Bethany. The second verse says, it was this Mary,
the sister of Martha, the sister of Lazarus, that anointed the Lord's feet and wiped them with her hair. Now, she done this at Lazarus' house. This is recorded in John, the 12th chapter, the first through to the 8 verses. The second time Jesus was anointed, it happened at Simon the leper's house, where the woman came in and anointed him. And that's recorded in Matthew's, the 26th chapter, the 7th through to the 13th verses. In Matthew's, the 14th chapter, the 3rd through the 9th verses. So now we're seeing at the 3rd verse, it says that back in John 11 now, therefore his sister sent unto Jesus, saying, Lord, behold whom thou lovest is sick. And when Jesus had heard the message, he looked at his disciples and said, this sickness is not unto death, but for the glory of God, that the Son of God might be glorified thereby. And I remembered some time ago when people would get sick, sometime they would say, I'm sick for the glory of God. And because of the comprehension of the level where we were at that time, somebody would ask them, well, why are you going to the doctor if you're sick for the glory of God? Why are you taking medicine if your sickness is for the glory of God? But there is a deeper meaning. There is a meaning concerning sickness for the glory of God. We just read it. Lazarus was sick. But Jesus says, not unto death, but what? For the glory of God. So what does that mean? You know, it means that when God's glory is manifested, Lazarus would be healed. When God's glory show up in an adverse circumstance, it changes the adversity and bring about victory. You can take medicine, you can go to the doctor, you can go to the hospital, but it's God who does the healing. I reminded of when Israel left out of Egypt and they got to a place of bitter water, and it was bitter. And they couldn't drink it. It was so bitter. And God gave Moses the revelation to put a tree in the water. And he did. And the water became sweet and palatable. They were able to drink it. Moses told them, God want me to tell you, it was he that had healed you. Not the tree, but it was God. Changed the water and healed you. He established the healing covenant. He said, now as long as you do what I had said, I won't put the diseases on you that I had placed on the Egyptian. Just obey my voice. So then I guess we concluded from that, whenever we see anybody sick, it means they ain't obeying God. When we see somebody going through with a calamity, it means they not obeying God. But that's not the true meaning. We're in the world and we're going to experience trouble. And we know that Israel is just, they did not obey the voice of God. But that's not only why they were sick, but sickness can come as a result of you living right. I said sickness can come as a result of your living right. Yeah. Amen. Every time you have bad experiences, not as a result of you being chased, and not all of it, but some of it does come as a chastening. Are y'all understanding me here? Many of the afflictions of the righteous, but the Lord delivered them out of them all. Amen. When you're going through, amen, it doesn't necessarily have to be a correction. It doesn't necessarily mean that you're obeying God. But it is an experience that you would learn more and more about God. Hallelujah. Jesus said, now this sickness is not unto death, but unto the glory of God, that the Son of God might be glorified thereby. Then we look there, reading down there at the 11th verse, John 11:11.
these things he said after he said unto them, my friend Lazarus sleepeth, but I go that I may wake him out of his sleep. Then said the disciples, Lord, if he sleep, he doeth well. Howbeit Jesus spake of his death, but they thought he spoke of taking a rest of sleep. Then Jesus said it plainly, Lazarus is dead, and I'm glad for your sakes that I was not there, to the intent that ye might believe. Nevertheless, let us go unto him. This is a situation where the disciples were thrown into perplexity, I believe, because first Jesus said he wasn't sick unto death. Now Jesus says he's dead. And then to couple it all off, he said, I'm glad for your sakes. Jesus, it could really confuse things when you get to thinking about it and go where they are. Look at John, the 8th chapter. The disciples were with Jesus when he confronted the Pharisees at John 8:48. Then answered the Jews and said unto him, say we not well that thou art a Samaritan and that you have a devil? And Jesus answered and said, I have not a devil, but I honor my Father, and ye do not honor me. He said, I seek not my own, but there's the one that seeketh and judgeth. But verily, verily, I say unto you, if a man keep my saying, he shall never die. Then the Jews answered him and said, now, we know that thou art a devil. You done proved it. Because who you talking about, Abraham is dead. The prophets is dead. And thou says, if a man keep my saying, he shall never die. So the disciples have all of this to consider what just happened a few days ago when they were calling them crazy. So Jesus said, Lazarus is dead, and I'm glad for your sakes. Oh, what's going on? Lord, we're doing all we can to follow you. We want to believe in you. We've been with you all these years. But look at what you're saying to us. We can go through situations where our emotions would be attacked. We can get so confused and so perplexed until we don't know what to do. Life can just bring these situations about in our life where we thought God would do. He didn't move when we thought he was going to move. We didn't get where we thought that we were going. It's just not working right. Lord, Lord, Lord, have I been saved? Are you my Savior? Are you still with me? Oh, Lord, what have I done? You done left me. Ain't there nothing going on. I just can't get my thoughts together. And while they're going through this perplexity, look at the 16th verse. Thomas said unto them, which is called Didymus, unto his fellow disciples, let's also go that we might die with him. Why sit there and complain and wonder and worry about what's going on? Do what you know to do. Do what you know to do. Let's go on. Let's go on. Let's move on. Let's continue in the faith. Amen. We don't give up. Don't stop. Say, I'm just going to sit here, wait on the Lord till the answer comes. No, do what you know to do that's right. And God will surely bring you through. Then he said that we might die with him. Thomas was going there looking for trouble. He didn't care. I'm going. I'm going to go. I'm going to go. I'm going to go. I ain't scared. Come on, let's go. Because they were plotting to kill him. Then it says at the 17th verse, then when Jesus came, he found that they had laid, that he had laid in the grave 4 days. Now Bethany was nigh unto Jerusalem, about 15 furlongs. Now Jesus really did lay himself getting there. 15 furlongs is 2 miles. And some of you in here run over 2 miles every day. So he could have gotten there. But he delayed his tarrying, himself getting there for a purpose. Are y'all hearing me here? Amen. And then we go to the 24th verse. Martha said unto him, I know that he shall live again in the resurrection at that last day. Then Jesus said unto her, I'm the resurrection and the life. And he that believeth in me, though he's

The one is dead, yet shall he live. Let's go to the 38th verse. He had asked in between the verses here, take him to where Lazarus had been laid. And the 38th verse says, therefore again, groaning in himself, coming to the grave, it was a cave, and a stone lay upon it. Jesus said, under the 39th verse, take away the stone. And Martha, the sister of him that was dead, said unto him, now, Lord, by this time he stinketh, for he had been there 4 days already, and she knew that he was gone. The rabbis had taught that anybody would die, you leave them in the place there because the spirit could enter back in their bodies up to 3 days, but after the third day, they would not be able to enter back in. So he delayed his tarrying to make sure that they be placed in an impossible situation to bless us. It was impossible for Lazarus to ever live again, but God makes all things possible if we can just believe. Y'all hear me here? Amen. So then she said, well, he stinketh. But Jesus said, just roll the stone away from the place. Just roll it away. And then when he rolled it away, they rolled it away, he looked up to heaven and prayed a long prayer. His long prayer was, Father, I thank thee, for thou hast always heard me. Yeah. Well, wait a minute. That's all you're going to say? He said, oh, and I just said this for your sake. Ooh, hallelujah. See, there's a place in God where we can don't have to go through a long ritual to say the God of Abraham, Isaac, and Jacob, and Esau, and Ezekiel, and everybody. But just say it, hallelujah. Speak the word, and it shall come to pass. Are y'all hearing what I say? Somebody say, praise the Lord in the house. Amen, amen. He'll do it. Amen. It's according to your faith. He'll do it. Amen. Jesus had cried, Lazarus was still dead, but he said, roll the stone away. You'll see him again. Are y'all hearing me? Somebody said, thank you, Lord, in the house. You're going to be in situations. Be much encouraged. You have power in your words. Since you are born again, since Jesus is in your life, you have power. You could just speak the word. When Joshua was fighting the battle of Jericho, and they were winning, but the day the sun was about to set, and he knew if that night had come and the enemy would have time to regroup and they wouldn't be so successful. So he just looked at the sun and said, stand still. And God heard what Joshua said. And scientists are still trying to figure it out because the gravitation pull with the earth spinning on its axles, that's why we haven't fallen off the earth. Amen. Amen. But the earth is always rotating and going around the sun. But when he told the sun to stand still, well, the earth had to stop and stay in the position so that the sun would keep, oh, y'all hear me? But it was all because Joshua had spoke that word. Oh, y'all hear me here? Amen. When the king sent for Elijah and he didn't feel like being bothered, he didn't want to answer him. He said, well, if I be a man of God, let fire come down from heaven and consume these 50. And what happened? Fire came right on down and burned them up. So now the scripture tells us now, we Elijah, we can have that same kind of faith that Elijah had. He said that because Elijah was a man of like passion. And what like passion is, he have problems just like we have. He go through just like we go through. He a human just like us. But he had faith. Hallelujah. Are y'all hear me? He had faith in God. Somebody said, thank the Lord. Amen. Praise the Lord. Praise the Lord. Hallelujah. God, to God be the glory. To God be the glory. Just speak the word according to your faith. Be it unto you. Hallelujah. Then he said that Jesus called Lazarus. He said, Lazarus, come forth. Now, can you just imagine out of other people that was named Lazarus, amen, didn't nobody else move but his good friend, Lazarus, the brother of Mary and Martha. Are y'all hearing me here? It's something about God's words. When he speak it, everything know to get in place. He didn't say, body stop.

0: deteriorated, but he just said, Lazarus, come forth. Amen. And the skin worms died. The circulation began to work. Are y'all hearing me here? His skin came back alive. All out of Jesus saying, Lazarus, come forth. Somebody thank the Lord in the house. Hallelujah to God. Amen. It's all right in the house. I say it's all right in the house. Thank God. Hallelujah. Thank you, Lord. Thank you, Lord. He told him to take the stone away. Amen. Take the stone away. Then he said, unwrap him. Take the wrapping off. He got up and came forth. Amen. Just like God would do. Amen. Raise him from the dead. And then when he said, take the stone off and let him go. Let take the grave clothes off. Let him go. How many things that we done buried in our mind? What, how many things that we buried because God hadn't moved for us the way we had anticipated? God hadn't done what we thought he was going to do. I'm talking about them prayers that you prayed and you know he answered you, but yet you're not seeing the manifestation. You pushed it on the side. You pushed it back and said, well, he didn't want me to have this. He didn't answer my prayer. Now, y'all understand? We always go to the other extreme with it because Satan puts it in our mind. He is working to turn us against God. Are y'all hearing me here? But we got to remember that all things work together for the good of those that are called according to his purpose. So God might not come when we think he ought to come. That doesn't mean he has left us. That doesn't mean he did not hear us. That doesn't necessarily mean all the time that he's saying no. But he wants us to learn how to wait on him. Hallelujah. Somebody said praise the Lord in the house. Amen. So I was looking at that this morning. I just got excited. I said, let me get to church and tell them. Amen. Go forward. Do what you know to do. Don't give up on God. Hallelujah. God, if he said it, he's going to bring it to pass. If he spoke it, he will surely do it because he's able to do it. Somebody give God thanks if you could hear me here. If you could hear me in this house today. Hallelujah to God. Oh, I thank him right now. I thank the Lord right now. This is the day of deliverance. This is the time of deliverance. This is time to fortify your faith. You can depend on Jesus. Hallelujah. Thank you, Lord. Thank you, Lord. Thank you, Lord. After he told Martha and Mary and all that believe on him, though they were dead, they shall live again. But he also made a statement, those that liveth and believeth on him shall never die. Hallelujah. Amen. And I thank God I'm alive today. Like you. Well, some of you are alive. We believe on him. We can't die. I said, we can't die. I can't die. You can have my fume, but I can't die. I have passed from death unto life when I accepted Jesus. In my life, when God had mercy and Jesus came in. Jesus is the resurrection and the life. Jesus is on the inside. I can't die. Hallelujah to God. The spirit can leave out of the body, but I can't die. I have life on the inside. Amen. Praise the Lord. Oh, glory. You just looking at the shell that I'm in, but I can't die. My soul is eternal, amen. And I have eternal life in Christ Jesus. I can't die. You can't die. Hallelujah. Somebody give God a praise. If y'all can believe it now, if you can believe it, if you can believe it, you're not afraid of death because you can't die. You pass from death unto life. Somebody said, thank you. I know it. Amen. I know I'm alive forever. I know it because I'm in Jesus. Amen. Praise the Lord. Hallelujah. Woo! Hallelujah. Glory to God. Jesus made a spiritual application when he said, though he were dead, but if he believed, he shall be resurrected. Now there's a spiritual death. Before we got converted, we were dead. We were dead in sin and trespasses. But while we were dead in sin and trespasses, God quickened us by his Spirit. Are y'all hearing me? We were made alive. We were made alive. Somebody say, thank God for life. Woo! Can y'all hear me right now? Oh, glory. Give God a praise in the house. Let's come on and thank him. We all been dead, but now we all are alive. If you believe in Jesus, we have passed from death unto life. God so loved the world, he gave his only begotten son, that whosoever believeth in him should not perish. We can't die. Life is on the inside. Glory to God. Hallelujah. Woo. Hallelujah. Hallelujah. Hallelujah. Hallelujah. Hallelujah. Hallelujah. Oh, I want to thank him right now. I want to thank him right now. Amen. We don't have to fear, and you don't have to be afraid. Don't worry about how anybody else interpreted. You know what you're going through. And if you don't know, God will tell you, ask him. Somebody say, praise the Lord. Oh, praise him in the house here with me. Hallelujah. Hallelujah. I want to speak these words into your spirit. Believe it. Receive it. Don't worry how it appear unto others. You have light inside of you through Christ Jesus. Don't let your chastening cause you to turn back on God, because God said, whom he loved, he chastened, he rebukes, and he said, be zealous and repent. He'll lift it if we be zealous and repent. If we judge ourselves, we can avoid the chastening. But we won't want to judge ourselves. We don't have time for that, because we're so busy making sure our sisters and brothers right. So then God has to chasten us. Did y'all hear what I just said? Did y'all hear what I just said? We so busy making sure our sisters and brothers are right. Amen. Till we don't judge ourselves. So God has to chasten us, because we're not taking care of ourselves. We're taking care of other folks' business. What are we, busybodies? Something like that. So he has to chasten us. So when he get the chasten you, he said, be zealous and repent. Somebody give God the praise again in the house. Woo! Thank you, Jesus. Thank you, Jesus. Thank you, Jesus. Oh, God. I want you to come up to the altar, everybody, now. I want to speak words unto your spirit, man. And you've heard what God is sending to us today. Hallelujah. Hallelujah. It will not fail with God. Hallelujah. It's happiness. Having me to send to you. Amen. That devotional service was so high this morning. I done ran out here and danced a long time.
1: Thank you, Lord.
0: So I'm going to have to sit down to keep the chair company. No. But anyway, I'm being healed daily by day. Thank God. Mm-hmm. Hallelujah. Hallelujah. But I want to close out with this to you today. Amen. God is for you. You're going to have various experiences, and it's according to how you react to what you're going to go through. That's why James said, count it all joy when you fall into diverse temptation, knowing that this patience working patience out in you. Now, he didn't say, if you experience diverse temptation. Did he?
1: No, sir.
0: He said, you're going to fall in it.
1: Yes, sir.
0: It wasn't an if you fall into diverse temptation. He said, when?
1: Yes, sir.
0: You fall.
1: Yes, sir.
0: Into diverse temptation.
1: Yes, sir.
0: amen, know that he's working for your perfection and perfectness. It'll make you perfect. That's matured. We know all things work together for the good. But you got to see it now when you're going through diverse kinds of temptations. It's all designed to make you doubt God, to rob you of your little faith, just make you think God is not concerned. God will not move for you. God hasn't moved for you. And you've been so bad. Ain't no hope. But when Jesus became propitiation for our sins, yes, he extended hope.
2: Thank you, Lord.
0: Jesus is the hope of glory. When he paid the price for our sins, don't give up. God is for you. God is not willing that any should perish. I believe y'all are hearing me today. He's speaking to us. We got to hold on and maintain. He said to Israel, he desired to keep the things that the world or the Gentiles or the heathens would be experiencing. His desire was to keep it from them, but they wouldn't obey him. Are y'all understanding what I'm saying? And we ourselves, we're mixed and tossed about. But God planned for us is always good.
2: Yes, sir.
0: He always wants to give good, the best to us. I said sometime, a lot of people can't hear it. I said the devil's sitting up waiting to attack us. He can't do nothing because we're killing ourselves. So he's just sitting back waiting on opportunity. But he can't get to us for ourselves. We destroying ourselves with our mindset and what we're doing. And not having time for God, not communing with him, not growing in grace, busy doing our own thing. So the devil said, I'll just sit back there. We're not a threat to him. He just sit there looking. And we know he ain't bothering his children because he got them already headed to hell. But he just sitting back waiting on us to do so much evil to ourselves. And then when we start doubting God and pulling away, becoming unfaithful because things are not changing, we don't think about we not doing what we ought to do. Like I said, we're watching everybody else. But God is not willing, hallelujah, that any should perish. I thought of this song this morning, oh, how precious it is. He said, he walked with me, he talked with me. That's a personal relationship with God. They tell me I'm his all. The joy we share is we tarry there, not tarrying for the Holy Ghost, but tarrying, resting in the green pastures by the still waters of God. Are y'all understand? Able to rest, there's peace in God. I heard somebody testify today about the peace. You can receive it. You're a different person. When it come alive in you, can't nobody judge you. He said, who can lay any charge to God's elect? What can you do that God didn't know you were going to do? But look at his love. He's not condoning it, but he didn't kill us. He could have killed us to stop us from doing what we did. But he didn't do it. Bless you, Jesus. Bow your heads and receive right now in the name of Jesus. Let's just lift your hands as surrendering, a sign of surrender, a sign of surrender. They do that now in war, in the movies, when the cowboys catch the crook, throw their hand up. Now, if they didn't, they might get shot. So now we're surrendering to the one that's going to help us. Surrendering to the one that's going to see us through.
2: Yes, Lord.
0: We're lifting our hands, signifying we surrendering to you.
2: Yes, Lord.
0: Because we know you know the way that we take. You know us one by one. And we open ourselves up unto you, Lord God, in the name of Jesus. He loved you just as much as he loved Lazarus.
2: Yes, sir.
0: Just as much as he loved Mary and Martha.
2: Yes, sir.
0: Receive this anointing. Receive this awareness.
2: Yes,
0: be stirred the more. In the name of Jesus. Father God, I praise you for every life that's in here today. We will no longer be the same.
2: Thank you, Lord. Thank you.
0: I thank you, Lord, for the moving of your Holy Spirit and for the quickening of your Holy Spirit upon us. For you've given us wisdom and understanding and knowledge.
2: Yes, Lord.
0: Thank you, Lord, for the increasing of our faith that we may implement the things that you have said. Right now, Lord, I come against all unnecessary distractions that we could bring upon ourselves.
2: Yes, Lord.
0: That you will stir us to more to walk in the alertness.
2: Hallelujah.
0: And be careful to understand and to know.
2: Yes, Lord.
0: We'll reap what we have sown.
2: Yes.
0: So let us have a mind to sow good.
2: Yes.
0: Let us have the mind. We want that mind to overcome evil with good. We overcome evil with good. We want that mind to be upright. Integrity. In Jesus' name. And healing is going on right now. Among us right now. Right now. Right now. I'm sensing healing. Physical healing. Spiritual healing. He's meeting our needs right now. I feel it so strongly. I feel it right now. Hallelujah. Thank God. Hallelujah. Somebody's hand is getting warm right in the center. Hallelujah to God. It's for you to bless somebody else when you leave out of this service. Bless somebody. Be a blessing. Shake people's hand. Be a blessing. You being anointed to bless somebody. Somebody feel that. You hear it. You feel it. It's right in the palm of your hand.
2: Yes, sir.
0: Right now. You got that anointing. You got that call. Father God, in Jesus' name. Amen. You may return to your prospective places. And let's continue to bask in this. You know, after service, during the conference, we would meet back in the office, the pastors, and we would just sit there. Nobody would talk. We couldn't talk what God was doing and what he did. And I'm sensing that kind of atmosphere in here now. Just bask in it. Just sit in it. Reflect on it. Contemplate. Let it just saturate your being. Saturate your soul. Let him just saturate you now. Let him saturate you. Saturate you. Saturate me.

There's souls waiting for you to just even to see you or be a blessing to them. You're so anointed, so in this place. It's for you. And now you love it, and I want you to love it. I want you to grow in this love more and more. They just killed 30 more people overseas. It's coming across over here. But look at you, you're nurses. Everybody's a nurse in here now. Are you understanding what I'm saying? You go have the word, you go have the anointing. You go have the life to point them to Christ. You're the one that God is preparing. You're the one that God is raising up for such a time that we are approaching. It's you. It's you. It's you. And you're going to see it, the things that you are going to encounter. When you encounter it, you will be. The Holy Spirit will make you aware that so many people are just looking at you. Not to find fault, but to see you expressed to Christ that's in you.

0: Jesus' name. He's in you. Give him that space in your life some more. You have to start out with 2 minutes, start with two, but keep increasing. But don't try to start out with 100 minutes. 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But start out and grow. 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

Our message today is coming from Luke, Gospel of Jesus Christ, as recorded by Luke, Dr. Luke, chapter 12, in verses 13 through 21. I want to read down 13 to 19, and then I want you to read verse 20 with me. Then I'll read 21, and then I want you to read verse 20 with me again. All right. And one of the company, company just mean out of the crowd, said unto him, the him in that situation is Jesus, Master, speak to my brother that he divide the inheritance with me, the money, house, cars that mom and daddy leaving. Talk to this boy. He didn't bump his head. All right. Verse 14. And he said unto him, Man, who made me a judge or a divider over you? And he said unto them, Take heed and beware of covetousness. Covetousness is not only desiring something, but is desiring something that you know belong to somebody else. For man's life consisted not in the abundance of things which he possesses. You all caught up about materialistic things. Clothes. Cash, cars, creature comforts, coffins. That was another C. I just thought of. I don't know. I was just trying to think of another C. Okay. All right. Verse 16. And he spake a parable unto them, saying, and of course, when Jesus goes in. When the scripture says he goes into saying something in a parable, it is that he's going to say, use a earthly human, analogy so that they can grasp the heavenly meaning to it. So he spake unto them saying, the ground of a certain rich man brought forth plentiful. Okay, this dude had a spread of land, and it was prosperous. I mean, it just had a lot of stuff. 17, and he thought within, this is what the man thinking to himself. The man is saying, what shall I do? Because I have no room where to bestow my fruit, or if you will, what am I going to do now? This it is so much in here. I would think that in the compassionate sense, we would say, well, we got so much stuff. Let's help out the needy. Let's help out the people who don't have as much. Yeah, who are less fortunate. That's a good word. All right. Verse 18. And he said, this will I do. I will put down my barns. I will pull out my barns. Or in other words, this barn is packed to the rafter. I can't get nothing else in here. So what I'm going to do is, I'm going to tear this joker down. And I'm going to build even bigger. To do what? Store up more stuff. Okay. And build greater, and there will I bestow all my fruit and my goods. And I will say to my soul, or if you will, I will say to myself, self or soul, thou hast much good laid up for many years. Boy, looking good, looking good, looking good. Hear what I'm going to tell myself. Take it easy now. Take it easy. Yeah, I'm on chill. Take thine ease, eat, drink,
and be merry. I'm just going to chill. All right. So verse number 20, I want you to read aloud with me. It says, but God said unto him, thou fool, this night thy soul shall be required of thee. Then who shall those things be which thou hast provided? In other words, God is saying, you've been storing up all this stuff for the future, and you finna die. You've been saving up those bed clothes and won't let nobody else even take them out of the pack. And now you done died and never slept on them. Free advice. Sleep on them at least one time and then clean them, put them back up in the closet. Because if you don't sleep on them, somebody else gonna make you turn over in your... Okay. Verse 21 says, so is he that layeth up treasure for himself and is not rich toward God. You got all of this stuff in this life, but what do you have as it relates to God? That's what you really need to think about. Read with me one more time, verse number 20. But God said unto him, thou what? Right there. Hold on. You a fool. F-A-F-O. Fool around and find out. Read on. This night thy soul shall be required of thee. Then whose stuff it going to be then? Then who shall those things be which thou hast provided? You may be seated in the presence of the Lord. Amen. Saving stuff. Can't hardly eat now. Paying for so much life insurance so that your children gonna have. And sometimes them jokers don't care a nickel worth about you. Why am I going to be, barely making eating pork and beans every day? Oh, y'all don't have pork and beans. Baked beans, beanie weenies, every day for them jokers to enjoy my house, my car, whatever cash. For what? For what? Why am I going to sacrifice all of that? And you can't find them in the daytime with a flashlight and a magnifying glass. Y'all don't hear. They got no time to call you. Okay. Anybody know that feeling when you see them jokers' names show up? The first thing go through your head is, Lord, what day? Because they hadn't called me since the last time. I try to spend every... So see, my free-heartedness ain't just about the fact that, you know, I do want to bless you, and I'm glad, and the birthday is all or whatever, but I ain't saying nothing. Not intentional. I couldn't get it all out of your, if you try to get it out of your 401k, they ain't give it all to you, okay? I think they keep like a third or whatever, but I tried to get it all. Because I don't want to die and leave nothing. I'm just saying. So in this narrative, I entitled this as Rich But Still Poor. Still poor. Got a lot of stuff around you, but the truth of the matter is you're still poor. Why? Because what does it profit a man to gain the whole world? Listen, in this text, it is an ideal case when more is simply not enough.
Please understand, what you possess cannot replace who possesses you. You can have plenty in the barn and yet have poverty in your soul. I hope this marinates. Jesus is teaching when suddenly somebody in the crowd interrupts him, says, "Master, please speak to my brother that he divides the inheritance with me." That was verse number 13. The man said, has Jesus, rather, standing in front of him, but instead of asking about eternity, he asked about his estate. He has access to the bread of life, but he is worried about a bigger slice of the inheritance. Jesus recognizes that the real problem is not merely between two brothers, but the real problem is the inside of one heart. Jesus warns, take heed and beware of covetousness, verse number 15. Then he tells the story of a man who had everything he needed to live, but nothing he needed to die. He had resources without relationships. Preach, Pastor, I'm going to talk to myself. Okay, all right. He had prosperity without perspective. He had goods without God. Talk, Pastor. He had a full-born but an empty soul. Jesus teaches us life is not measured by what you accumulate. It is measured by what you become before God. Are you listening to me? Several things that take place in this narrative, in this passage on today with this guy. He represents his opulence. Opulence. I chose that word just because it's a big word. You don't hear it much. His opulence was his prosperity. He had an abundance, according to verse number 16. The ground of the certain rich man brought forth plentiful. Notice, if you will, Jesus never says the man stole anything. It does not say, look, the man, he worked, his land produced, he harvested, his harvest increased, his business prospered. His problem was not that he had possessions. His problem was that his possession had him. Are you listening to me? Help me preach, if you don't mind. Somebody say, God doesn't have a problem with you having money. Say it again. God doesn't have a problem with you having money. But he does have a problem when the money has you. There is a difference. Be mindful of this, that listen, there is nothing sinful about having money. When you read about Abraham, Abraham was a wealthy man. Have I got a witness in here? Job, the Bible says, was the richest man in all of the land of, talk to me somebody, Uz, in the east. Solomon was a wealthy man. The danger comes when what is in your hand gets into your heart. Y'all not talking to me. God does not condemn possession. He condemns, when possessions are becoming our passion. Have you read Deuteronomy chapter 8, verse 18? Reminds us, but thou shalt remember the Lord thy God, for it is he that giveth thee power to get wealth.
Have I got a witness in here? The rich man's ground produced, but he never acknowledged the God who made the ground. He enjoyed the gift while ignoring the giver. Somebody need to recognize whatever you have, God gave it to you. Have I got a witness in here? Wherever you came from, God brought you. If it had not been for the Lord who was on our side. Listen, something else you ought to peep in this text is not only his opulence, but his onus and his pronouns. His pronouns. Listen to the verbiage. Everything was about himself. In verses 17 and 18, listen carefully to his language. What shall I do? Because I have no room but to bestow my fruit. You don't hear me. Then this will I do. I will pull down my barn and build greater, and there will I bestow all my fruit and my goods. All he sees is himself. His vocabulary reveals his theology. His theology was religion. God gave him the harvest, but God never entered his conversation. Are you listening to me? Reminds me, honeymooners. Anybody remember the honeymooners? Jackie Gleason, you're old enough to, okay. So the story was told, the man bragged so much about his house, his car, his money, his furniture in the house. Everything about it was his, and his wife heard enough of it, and from behind him with a big old potato for some reason went upside his head, and the man went one way, his hat went another way, and when he came through, he looked at his wife and said, honey, you mind if I get our hat? Just trying to tell you that, listen, he had no prayer, no thanksgiving, no generosity, no question about whom he could bless. Only asked one question: what can I do for me? His bonds got bigger while the world, his world got smaller. His entire universe consisted of himself. Whenever God disappears from your vocabulary, eventually God will disappear from your priorities. I wish I had a witness in here. He never said, Lord, what would you have me to do? Never said, who can I help? Never said, who's hungry right now that I can bless and help out with this harvest and satisfy them? He only said, I, my. Only concerned about himself. You got to listen to yourself talk sometime and check your own self before you wreck yourself. This guy represents the opulence, the onus. But then thirdly, look at his objectives, his plans. He literally put some time in to prepare. Verses 18 and 19, the man says, I will pull down my barns and build greater. There was nothing wrong with planning. The problem was his plans included bigger barns but excluded God. He planned for tomorrow as though tomorrow belonged to him. Have you ever read or at least heard some preacher talk about the scripture, the epistle, James in chapter 4 and verse 14, where it says, whereas you know not what shall be on the morrow. Your job is to say, Lord, if it's thy will, I will do this and that. He had a retirement plan, but had no redemption plan.
preach, Pastor. He prepared for his future, but not his finality. He had somewhere to put his grain, but nowhere to put his soul. Suppose a man spends years building the perfect house, beautiful kitchen, expensive furniture, large bedrooms, luxury automobiles in the garage, and everything is insured, everything is protected, everything is prepared, but while protecting the house, he neglects his heart. Then one day, death knocks at the door. The insurance policy can replace the house, but it cannot replace your soul. I wish I had a witness in here. Can I tell you, I've gone to a lot of funerals. I've probably preached somewhere in the neighborhood of 300, 400, 500 funerals, but not one time have we gone to the cemetery and then behind the hearse was there a U-Haul filled with the belongings. Lord have mercy. Can I tell you, whenever you die, somebody else is going to enjoy your stuff. Make your plans, but make sure God is in your plan. Can I tell you, fourthly, I see his opportunity and pleasure. Listen, he mistook comfort for contentment. Luke 12:19 says, soul, thou hast much good laid up for many years. Take thine ease, eat, drink, and be merry. Look at the tragedy. He starts talking about his own soul. He thinks material things can satisfy a spiritual soul, but you cannot feed your soul with what you put in a barn. Y'all not going to talk to me, but I want you to know money can buy you something, but money can't buy you everything. I wish I had a witness in here. Money can buy you a Sealy's Posturepedic mattress, but it can't buy you rest. Have I got a witness in here? Money can buy you a bed, but it can't buy you sleep. Money can buy you medicine, but it can't buy you health. Money can buy you companionship, preach, Pastor, but money is not genuine love. Have I got a witness in here? It can't buy genuine love. Money can buy entertainment with all those $1 bills in your pocket, but money can't buy you joy. You don't want to talk to me. Anybody here? Money can buy you a house, but money can't buy a home. There is a difference. Money can buy a beautiful funeral, but money can't purchase eternal life. Jesus had already asked her, for what does it profit a man if he gain the whole world and then still lose his soul? Can I tell you that your soul was created for God? So nothing smaller than God is going to ultimately satisfy your soul. Ever got a witness in here? Look at this guy. He had an opportunity. My goodness, with the master standing right there before him. When I see this narrative of the opulence, the onus, the objective, the opportunity, see also his omission and pronouncements. God called him a fool. You read it in verse number 20. Then the most frightening word in the story appears when God said unto him, listen, everybody else may have called him successful. You don't hear me? His neighbors may have called.

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Have I got a witness in here? Why, I hear the old man Job declare, chapter 1, verse 21, Job said, naked, oh God, oh Lord, came I, yeah, out of my mother's womb.

All right. 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Yeah, Lord, what a shame. A sin and a shame it is to be like this man, to have all you need, yeah, and won't have a heart, a compassion upon somebody

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They didn't need a PA system. They didn't have any use for one. But in the story they said, they took the equipment, they put it in the fellowship hall. And in the fellowship hall, it was getting in their way. They couldn't move around it. Have I got a witness in here? Rather than saying...

helping out the little church. They decided to have a garage sale. Have I got a winning? They sold what they could. Have I got a winning? Yes, it did. And they tell me that what they

love him so much. I can give out $100 bills now. Wasn't always like that. But can I tell you, God's been good to you. How do you know it? Let me give you 10 reasons. Number one, he woke you up early this morning. What else? Number two, he woke you early this morning. What's number three? He woke you. Thank you. Thank you. You got it. 3, 4, 5.

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And I'm done. Now listen, the more I praise him, the more I bless him. Every time I turn around, you don't hear me, he finds a way to bless me more. You don't hear me. And then when I recognize what he done, guess what? I go back and praise him some more. And then when I praise him more, he finds another way

I have any blessed folks in the house? Do I have any blessed folks in the house? He just keeps on doing great. Doing great. Great. And marvelous things. Telling you, man, I'm done. I'm telling you, but I discovered, man, that the more I bless him, every time I look around, yeah, another blessing is on the way. The more I bless him, the more he bless me. The more I put him first, the more he keeps on blessing me. And so I decided that if he gonna bless me,

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I'm done. I wanted this to be a message that, listen, time is winding up. I wanted folk to think about that. But I'm caught up on so much how he blessed. Give me a moment to just tell you that, listen. The Lord is blessing me. Anybody else in the room?

Hallelujah. Don't get so caught up in this world. This world has a limited date. I don't know what your date is. I don't know what my date is. But everybody got a date. But heaven is eternal. I said heaven is eternal, man. And they tell me this, look, just one, for all of your struggle, stress, strains, for all of your troubles, trials, tribulation, testing periods. The choir sang earlier that I'm going to put on my robe and tell a story. Heaven is eternal, man. I said, heaven is eternal. Someone just do a little bit of this going to the door, because that's really why I plan this message, and understanding the evangelistic message that time is winding up. How many of y'all recognize this, man? Listen, I know you might not be biblical scholars. You know, you haven't spent perhaps as much time as I have in church, or certainly not in seminary and those kind of things or whatever. But you ought to be able to recognize that this world cannot last like this. And one of the allegorical, this is taking a cemetery now, messages about this particular parable is, it's about warning and then what God does later on in the passage. If people rejected the warnings that he gave, then judgment came on them. You got to notice around you, man, this world is fastly approaching an end. So when I started out with this message, I was really thinking about the warning of people that time is winding up. So just a verse or two and we'll go to the door. Time is

Gracious God, our Father, as we leave from this place today, we thank you for your word now, and we just pray you help us to carry out this message. That time is winding up. And we thank you, Lord, that we know you in the free pardon of our sin. As we leave from this place, never from your presence, may your love, your mercy, your peace, your truth rest, rule, and reside with us now, here, and forevermore. Let us all sing together.

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1: Gospel 900 WGOK, a very pleasant good day again. And I'm Felicia here with Sickle Cell Disease Association of Mobile, the Mobile chapter. We're having a radiothon on today, a health fair on today. We are located on the grounds of Cumulus, 2800 Dolphin Street here in Mobile. And we are encouraging you to drop by and donate. No amount is too small, no amount is too large. As a matter of fact, we have a donation board on the inside here in our conference room. And as you donate, we want you to be a part of that donation board. So please give on today. I have some beautiful ladies in the studios with me from AARP. I'm going to allow them to introduce themselves at this time. Good afternoon to you.
2: Good morning, Felicia. How are you?
1: It's good to have you back.
2: We are so happy to be here.
1: It's good to see you again. Thank you for being a part of our health fair on today and, of course, what we are doing with Sickle Cell. So let's tell them who you are and who you work with.
2: I am Cherry Briggs, and I'm here on behalf of AARP Chapter 56. I have with me the president of our organization, Ms. Carolyn Francis. And we're here because we want to be heard regarding sickle cell.
1: Lady Carolyn, good afternoon to you.
3: Good afternoon. It's been a pleasure working with the Sickle Cell Foundation because we are becoming civically noticeable in the community because a lot of people say they don't know that we're here. But we're here.
1: Indeed.
3: And we're growing.
1: So I'm so happy to have you ladies represent AARP as well as Sickle Cell on today. Tell us a little bit about AARP. What it's about.
2: Because we're not only here, but we are actually the oldest chapter in Alabama. Mm-hmm. We have been around for a long, long time. And we are very active in the community. We support civic causes. We have a lot of retirees who are expert in a lot of different areas. So we can lend a lot of support to organizations, to our youth, a lot to offer. But we have activities to keep our elders involved, to keep them active. And as Carolyn said, we are growing.
1: What's that age? What's the limit for you? What's the beginning for you to become a part of AARP?
3: It used to be you had to be 50, but now the national organization has dropped it to 40 because a lot of the, as they say, generational groups have been listed as their free sponsorship on their parents' card. So they are really taking advantage of all the discounts and stuff that come with being a member.
2: And it's never too early to start planning for retirement. We want people to get involved with making sure that we have facilities that are available as you age so that a lot of people can age in place, so that public sector is involved in making sure that our cities and our counties are safe for elders, and to make sure that there are facilities for us to use, as well as personal planning. There are opportunities to do things for personal growth and personal planning. So we want people to be involved and to stay involved. You can visit us at 1717 Dolphin Street. We have an office in the VIA building. But if you should stop by the office and no one's in the office, please leave a message at the front desk and we will contact you.
1: All right. So now let's pivot right on over to Sickle Cell. Let's talk about Sickle Cell Disease Association, and this organization is supporting Sickle Cell on today. How would you like to encourage others to do so?
3: We are, as an organization, is trying to become more community visible so people will know that there is a local chapter. There is a chapter where people can grow old gracefully. Cherry is out in charge of our community service and stuff. So we have different groups that go to Ronald McDonald House, Sickle Cell, USA Women's and Children, and stuff. And we're looking for other organizations that need volunteer help, because that's what we can do. And we consider it an honor to be able to be here today and have our booth out there. And we also want to challenge all of the organizations, be it social, church, civic, or what have you, to come out today and make a pledge, make a donation, because we are the only people that can take care of our diseases that are prevalent to our race. And sickle cell is one of the diseases that's prevalent to our race. So we need to get on board, come on out of there. I know it's game day, but come on out and give a donation and visit the Boots so that you can get help.
1: 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No amount today is too small. 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

0: WGOK invite you to listen every Saturday, 10 a.m. until 10:55 a.m. for the radio ministry of the El Bethel Primitive Baptist Church, hosted by Pastor Dr. Jonathan L. Yakes on WGOK. It's now time for community news on WGOK. The water is stirring. The time is now. Be Made Whole is revival in honor of their 100th year anniversary. 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As a community, Reverend Charlotte Green. 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